0: Parliament.
1: What he's announced is an office in an office, inside his own office. He's going to have another office. And what is that office going to do? I mean, honestly, the answer to this is not more bureaucracy. The trouble with this Prime Minister and this government is the answer to every problem is always more bureaucracy.
0: Meantime, the Industry and Science Minister is set to work on the design of the new national AI standards. Speaking to the ABC, Tim Ayres says the government has been working on issues around artificial intelligence for some time.
2: We've been engaged in a discussion with the states about those data centre expectations, working with large tech firms who have signed memorandums of understanding. It is now time to move to make those standards mandatory and consistent across the country so that data centre development, artificial intelligence more broadly, is adopted here on Australia's terms.
0: The Queensland Government has announced a significant reduction in the number of fire ants in southeast Queensland. With the details, Shannon Kirkwood.
3: The Christopher Fuller government says it spent $24 million on aerial suppression and has pledged further funding. The state government says more than 185,000 hectares of land has already been treated across the southeast, which it says has led to an 86% reduction in fire ant populations in some areas. The state government says while it's a significant milestone, further success can only be reached through cooperation across community, industry and government. If fire ants are left untreated, the potential losses to Australia's agricultural industry is estimated at $381 million annually.
0: Rain and storms are on the forecast for Western Australia tomorrow, while the East Coast is set to see showers. The Bureau of Meteorology's Alana Cherney has the details.
4: There are, however, a couple of weather systems on each side of the country, bringing us some wet weather. To start with, we have this moist southeasterly flow combined with a trough near the New South Wales and Queensland border areas, bringing some enhanced shower activity to those regions. And out west, we have a cold front which will bring some rain and thunderstorms, some heavy falls possible about the southwest of Western Australia.
0: And overseas, the death toll from an explosive fire at a pub in Bangkok has now risen to 32 after two more people died from their injuries. It comes as Thai police investigate the possibility of negligence as a factor in the blaze, which has been one of the most deadly in recent years in Thailand. It tore through the pub in the north of the city close to midnight on Sunday, with witnesses describing an explosion, a horizontal burst of fire and smoke engulfing the single-story venue. At least 30 people are still being treated in hospital in the city for their injuries. 15 of those are in intensive care units, while a total of 44 people have been discharged. And in sport now, a photographic exhibition in Sydney is marking 20 years since the first Women in League round. The captains is on display at the Museum of Contemporary Art at Circular Quay. The photographs capture 12 NRLW players, one from each club, in a variety of poses alongside objects which connect to the game, which they cherished.
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The sun is at my window, throwing kisses at me. Oh, okay then. From 1928, Leo Reisman and his orchestra with Lou Conrad on the vocals from an album of Leo's work called Putting on the Ritz. Hello and welcome to the show. My name is Streamer. The show's name is Down Memory Lane, and it's brought to you courtesy of the Community Radio Network. I bring you music from the first half of the 20th century, and today, well, thinking back a week or so ago, at the beginning of July, we had International Kissing Day or World Kiss Day, and so I thought it would be nice to have a whole show full of songs that mention kissing. Big variety of artists and genres, so I hope you can hang around and enjoy the music with me. Next up, Tommy Dorsey and his orchestra with Frank Sinatra.

Tommy Dorsey and his orchestra with Frank Sinatra on the vocals, A Sinner Kissed an Angel, and that was recorded in 1941, and it came from an album in the Jazz Greats series called Oodles of Noodles, and it's Tommy Dorsey and his orchestra, Jimmy Dorsey and his orchestra, and both of them together. A nice little compilation album there. Well, Billie Holiday now, teaming up with Teddy Wilson and his orchestra.

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This ain't no jam, the jam can't stram, baby.

0: again. Come on and give me that kiss.
1: Knock Me a Kiss. That was Gene Krupa and his orchestra, Roy Eldridge on the vocals, from 1942, from an album of Gene Krupa's work called Let Me Off Uptown. And then a Billie Holiday track with Teddy Wilson and his orchestra providing the music, from 1939, her rendition of this year's Kisses. 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And today we're celebrating that in early July there's a day called International Kissing Day. It's also known as World Kiss Day. So I'm hoping that you were able to celebrate it in some way. You can get in touch with me, streamer88.5@gmail.com, or via the radio station that you're listening to now. Here's a track now, Doris Day. This is one of the younger tracks that I have on the program today.

Who cares if hard luck may lie ahead? An empty cupboard, a crust of bread.

Mel Torme from 1946. He was with Ray Lynn and his orchestra from an album of his work called Try a Little Tenderness, A Little Kiss Each Morning. And it followed on from a track from 1951. Doris Day was with an orchestra conducted by Leith Stevens. It came from a double album called The Vintage Years, We Kiss in a Shadow.

Henry Thees and his Hotel Stinton Orchestra with Jane Froman there on the vocals. I have no idea about any of those people. June Kisses from 1930, and it came from a great album called The Golden Age of American Sweet Bands. And before that, Kiss the Boys Goodbye from 1941, and Shelton with Bert Ambrose's orchestra. And now we have the youngest track on the show today, Billy Eckstine with Kiss of Fire.

0: I was really hoping to find a video of someone dancing a tango to that song, but alas, there is nobody, not that I could find easily anyway. So, Kiss of Fire, that was Billy Eckstein. I never remember which way around it is. Nelson Riddle's Orchestra with Kiss of Fire from 1952. Well, it's half an hour into the show. You are listening to Down Memory Lane, brought to you by the Community Radio Network and bringing you great music from the first half of the 20th century. And today, celebrating World Kiss Day or International Kissing Day, that was at the beginning of July or during the first week of July. Anyway, because it's halfway through the show, or half an hour into the show, it's time for our Silly Song Vintage Comedy with Streamer. And now we've got a track by Tessie O'Shea.
1: Boy and girl were sitting in the front room, gazing at each other lovingly. He said, "Dear, come closer." But she said, "Oh no, sir, sitting where I am will just suit me." He sat twirling what he called his moustache. She sat wondering, would it ever grow? Then he said to himself, "I must do something.

Daddy kissed her, yes, he kissed her, and the loudest scream that she could scream was, oh, oh, oh. He apologized and said, I'm sorry, but she gave him a smile and said, what for? Then she called him a brave man, said she'd found a caveman. Kiss me, dear, I won't scream anymore. But mother from the kitchen shouted, Molly, Molly, what time's that young man going to go?

Tessie O'Shea with her banjolele and an unidentified orchestra. He said, "Kiss Me," and that was from 1938, and it came from a compilation album of Tessie's work called It All Belongs to Me. Here's something a little bit more sedate.

That was Ruth Edding with an unidentified orchestra from her album 10 Cents a Dance, or rather from a compilation album of her work, 10 Cents a Dance, recorded in 1930, and it was called The Kiss Waltz. 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If you'd like to get in touch with me, streamer88.5@gmail.com, or get in touch with me via the radio station you are listening to now. And today we're having songs about kiss or kissing. And now this is Sophie Tucker with a little bit of advice to people.

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Better dry your eyes, can't you realize that you gain nothing by that? Why, that's no way to keep his heart warm.

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You might as well be cheerful. No use being tearful if he wanders off the track. 'Cause if your kisses can't hold the man you love, then your tears won't bring him back.

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Get his clothes and help him pack. 'Cause if your kisses can't hold the man you love, then your tears won't bring him back. And what are you crying about? You might as well be crying for a broken china cup. 'Cause when your red-hot papa's steam pipe gets cold, tears won't heat it up. And there's nothing like a weeping wife to drive a man away from home. Laugh, and the world laughs with you. Weep, and you sleep alone. Love is like home cooking, good and wholesome, but all men like a little piece of mutton on the outside now and then. And if you find your husband is cheating, go out and do the same, old dear. Why, he's only giving you the chance that you've been waiting for years. My goodness, tears won't get you anything, just a shiny red nose. So come on, paint up, powder up, put on your swellest clothes. Go out and make whoopee. Men, you'll get them by the score. Neglected wives should worry. That's what God made sailors for. Don't cry for him or chase him. Just go out and replace him with some good-looking Tom, Dick, or Jack.

Maxine Sullivan, someone I hardly ever play on the show. Anyway, but I found a song in my collection that had the word kiss in it, and I thought, that's it, she's in. Maxine Sullivan was there with her orchestra from an album called Moments Like These. Say It With a Kiss was recorded in 1938. And Sophie Tucker with the Winter Gardens Theatre Orchestra, conducted by Sidney Baines. And it had Ted Shapiro on the piano from an album called It's a Pleasure. And the track was called If Your Kisses Can't Hold the Man You Love, Your Tears Won't Bring Him Back. That's some very good advice there. So when I saw that we had like an International Kissing Day and a World Kiss Day, I thought, oh, that'll be easy. Oh, I've got loads of songs to choose from. But it turned out that I don't have as many as I thought. I gathered a whole lot of them together, and I didn't want to play songs that I'd only played quite recently. So I went searching and thought, often with an album there might only be one song that mentions kiss, which is amazing, because so many of the songs that we listen to are to do with romance and getting together and love and marriage and something. Anyway, here's Django Reinhardt, Stefan Grappelli with the Quintet of the Hot Club of France.

That, along with Kiss of Fire, are my two favourite Kiss songs, as in about kissing, not the band Kiss. Jimmy Dorsey and his orchestra with Bob Eberle and Kitty Callan, on the vocals there. Besame Mucho, which means kiss me a lot. And before that, a song where you couldn't actually, or rather a track, that you couldn't tell what it was called from the lyrics because there weren't any. It was A Little Love, A Little Kiss from 1937, Django Reinhardt, Stefan Grappelli with the Quintet of the Hot Club of France. Well, it's nearly the end of the show. To take us to the end of the show, we've got a song that I quite like and I could listen to over and over again. Kiss Me Goodnight, Sergeant Major. Billy Cotton and his orchestra with Alan Breeze on the vocals. This is Down Memory Lane, brought to you by the Community Radio Network, with great music from the first half of the 20th century. Come along next week because it'll be a mixed bag with people like Carl Brisson, the Ipana Troubadours, and Libby Holman. Thanks for listening. And here they are, Kiss Me Goodnight, Sergeant Major.

Private Jones came in one night, full of cheer and very bright. He'd been out all day upon the spree. He bumped into Sergeant Smeck, put his arms around.

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We all love you, Sergeant Major, when we hear you bawling so early. 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

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And don't forget to shut the blinking door. I want to dream of dear old Happy Hampstead. The bull and bush ain't on.

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3: Good morning, I'm Laura Devoy. Iran's health ministry says a US missile hit areas near a hospital dedicated to cancer patients. The US Central Command says American forces launched two waves of strikes on Wednesday, which was the fifth consecutive day of American attacks. It says the US disabled a non-compliant vessel in the Arabian Gulf. The Federal Treasurer has directed Australia's corporate regulators to support growth and productivity following criticism overregulation was stifling investment. Jim Chalmers has updated the government's statements of expectations for the Australian Prudential Regulation Authority and the Australian Securities and Investments Commission. The statements issued this morning outline the government's expectations of how the regulators will carry out their functions. They were updated to place greater emphasis on not getting in the way of productivity and economic growth. A specialised physiotherapy program targeting migraines will be tested in clinical trials. Lewis Donaldson has more.
4: Senior physiotherapist and PhD candidate Peter Farmer has developed a combination of physiotherapy methods and at-home exercise strategies to improve neck mobility and function. Researchers from the University of Queensland are recruiting people aged between 18 and 65 who have a history of migraine and neck pain to take part in the trial. Participants will record symptoms with a daily diary and attend four weekly one-hour treatment sessions. An earlier study of the treatment found reduced migraine frequency in 8 out of 10 participants. Mr. Farmer says some people were able to prevent migraines when they felt one coming on by using the exercises.
3: New research shows one in three Australians underestimate the difference checking in on someone can make. Suicide prevention strategy Are You OK? Says many people want to help, but sometimes hold back because they're unsure it'll make a difference. 90% of people on the receiving end of an Are You OK? Conversation report feeling incredibly supported. Speaking to 2MCE, principal psychologist Rachel Clemens says there's no right or wrong way to ask.
5: People often say, am I going to make it worse? Am I going to say the wrong thing? Am I going to ruin this relationship? And sometimes people believe that they actually need to be an expert. And that is one of the biggest misconceptions, is that we don't have to have the perfect words. We don't even have to be able to have all of the answers.
3: The latest round of peace talks between Israel and Lebanon have ended without a specific timeline for the withdrawal of Israeli troops. Both countries agreed to implement so-called pilot zones in southern Lebanon as part of a deal announced last month. The BBC's Hugo Bashega reports from Beirut.
6: The pilot zones are a crucial element of the agreement, the first step for the possible withdrawal of Israeli troops that occupy a strip of land in southern Lebanon. In those areas, there will be the disarmament of Hezbollah, the pullout of Israeli soldiers, and the deployment of the Lebanese military. There has been some frustration in Lebanon with what officials see as a delay by Israel in implementing this part of the deal. The feeling here is that there will be no significant change on the ground before the elections in Israel at the end of October.
3: Turning to sport, Argentina is through to the FIFA World Cup final after a 2-1 win over England. The score was nil all at half-time. England's Anthony Gordon scored the first goal in the 55th minute. Enzo Fernandez equalised for Argentina in the 85th and Lautaro Martinez extended the defending champions lead in stoppage time. Argentina will take on Spain in the final next Monday, Australian time.
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Hello, I'm Maggie Morgan, and welcome to Meet Me at the Movies, where every story told carries more than just a plot. It carries history, identity, and the human spirit. So today, we step beyond the screen to explore a remarkable story of family, history, and performance, the extraordinary journey of the Indigenous Kalino family. From their beginnings in Australia, they became one of the country's most celebrated circus families. The 2025 documentary, The Kalino Heart, directed by Pauline Clay, tells the remarkable story of the Kalino family celebrating their extraordinary talent, courage, and enduring legacy through generations of circus artistry and entertainment. Behind the dazzling performances and unforgettable moments lies a deeper story about identity, sacrifice, and the bonds that hold a family together. The Kalino's journey is also a story of adaptation and resilience. At a time when they faced discrimination and restrictive social barriers, the Kalino's navigated a challenging world by adapting their identity and presenting themselves in ways that enabled them to survive and seize new opportunities. From performing in travelling circuses, they later transitioned into vaudeville before stepping onto the international stage, where their extraordinary talent earned them worldwide acclaim. Their groundbreaking performances captivated audiences around the world, eventually becoming part of the legendary Ringling Brothers and Barnum and Bailey Circus, known as The Greatest Show on Earth. This is A Million Dreams from the film The Greatest Showman.

0: Aboriginal and Torres Strait Islander listeners are warned that this story contains names and voices of deceased persons. Born in 1899 at Lismore, Con was one of 10 children born to Cornelius Sullivan, an Irish-born showman, and Vitorine Julia Robinson, a woman of Aboriginal, African and South Sea Islander heritage. Growing up during a time when Aboriginal identity was often hidden due to discrimination and government restrictions, the family faced significant challenges. Around 1907, the Sullivans settled at Lightning Ridge, a growing opal mining town where the family began developing their circus skills. The children learn acrobatics, tightrope walking and performance techniques through the travelling shows and sideshows that moved through regional Australia. From a young age, Con displayed remarkable athletic ability, discipline and courage. Practicing for hours each day, he pushed himself to master the tight wire, attempting feats that had never been seen before, and at the age of 19 achieved the near impossible, a forward somersault on the wire without a balancing pole. This extraordinary achievement marked the beginnings of a legendary career. This is From Little Things, Big Things Grow, with Paul Kelly.
1: Gather around, people, I'll tell you a story.

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And daily he went round, softly speaking his story to all kinds of men from all walks of life. Vincent sat down with them big politicians. This affair, they told him, it's a matter of state. Let us sort it out. Why, your people must be hungry. Vincent said, no thanks, we know how to wait.

By 1910, the family had formed their own small circus troupe, and perhaps inspired by the English Colleno acrobatic troupe, the family adopted the name Colleno, creating a stage identity that allowed them to access wider audiences. During this time, they travelled across Australia, and by 1918, Colleno's All-Star Circus was touring Queensland. During this era, the family navigated a society in which openly identifying as Aboriginal could expose them to discrimination and restrict their opportunities. To protect their livelihoods and broaden their prospects, they adopted stage names and carefully crafted identities, performing as the Royal Hawaiian Troupe, while Con appeared under the persona of Zanetto, Prince of Wirewalkers. By 1922, Con's talent earned him a place on the prestigious Tivoli circuit, and the following year he toured for Fuller's, while other members of the family performed as the Eight Akbar Arabs. The young Australian performer, who had begun in regional circus shows, was now on the path to becoming the legendary Wizard of the Wire, redefining circus performance and becoming a symbol of skill, determination, and the power of following a dream beyond the boundaries of where you begin. Following is the song A Song of Hope by Australian musician Katie Noonan, which is a musical adaptation of the iconic poem by acclaimed Indigenous poet Oodjeroo Noonuccal. It is a meditative, deeply moving piece about acknowledging the pain of the past while looking forward with optimism to a unified, equal future.

Seaplane, though.

Concolino met his wife Winnie Travail, a vaudeville performer in Melbourne in 1922. The couple quickly became engaged, and Winnie would go on to play a significant role in shaping both Con's performance style and stage identity. At this time, Con's costume was relatively simple, typically a top hat and tails. But under Winnie's influence, he began developing a more dramatic Spanish-inspired persona. She not only encouraged his artistic presentation, but also taught him elements of dance, which he later incorporated into his wire act. Eventually, Winnie herself became part of his performances. On stage, the pair presented a striking contrast, Con with his dark features and commanding presence, and Winnie with her blonde hair and refined elegance. Despite coming from very different social and cultural backgrounds, they formed a close personal and professional partnership. After the family left Australia in 1924, Con and Winnie soon followed, seeking greater opportunities on the international stage. Their partnership proved to be a remarkable one, with Winnie playing an important role in Con's success as his career flourished overseas. And it was during this period that Con's artistic identity evolved, with the Spanish-inspired costume and later his signature cape work, becoming defining features of the performance style that established Concolino as one of the world's greatest high-wire artists. This is Solid Rock with Goanna.

0: Concolino's rise to international fame took place during a period in which Aboriginal Australians were not recognised as citizens and were subject to widespread discrimination and exclusion. Within this context, his success was both extraordinary and complex. As his reputation grew overseas, aspects of his identity were often softened or obscured in publicity, with his background rarely acknowledged in full. In 1924, Con arrived in New York and made his American debut at the enormous Hippodrome Theatre under the management of Keith Albee, one of the most powerful organisations in American vaudeville. His unique style, incredible athleticism, and daring wire act immediately captured the attention of audiences, and he quickly established himself as a remarkable international performer.
1: Daring, glamorous shapeshifters who defied the colonial system.
2: When they hit New York, I think the universe just exploded for them. Con became the highest paid performer in the Ringling Brothers Circus.
3: Tightened the wire, went ahead. The people just went mad.
0: His talent soon attracted the attention of John Ringling's organisation. After seeing his performance, Ringling Brothers and Barnum and Bailey circus agent Carl Hathaway offered him a position within the legendary circus. This marked the beginning of a long association with Ringling, where Con became a centre ring attraction and one of the circus's most celebrated stars. On the international stage, Colino was recognised for his groundbreaking artistry on the tight wire, performing before enormous audiences across Europe and the United States. His act combined extraordinary skill with theatrical flair, incorporating his Spanish-inspired toreador costume, dance movements, and the famous forward somersault that had helped define his career. By the late 1930s, he'd become one of the highest-paid circus performers of his era, earning $1,000 a week and travelling in his own private compartment on the circus train. In 1937, he returned to Australia for a celebrated Tivoli theatre engagement in Sydney. Although the foundation of his act remained the same as when he had left Australia in 1924, years of international experience had transformed it into a refined and world-class performance. As Europe moved towards war, Con and Winnie returned to the United States, continuing their careers across circuses and theatres. His journey from a young performer in regional Australia to an international circus legend remains a remarkable story of talent, resilience and achievement, while also reflecting the challenges faced by Indigenous Australians during the era in which he lived. This is the Warumpi Band with their trademark song, My Island Home.

And you've been listening to Maggie Morgan from Meet Me at the Movies. And I hope you're enjoying the music and the story of the Colino family. After decades of international success, Con Colino and his wife Winnie returned to Australia following their 1955 engagement with the Ringling Circus. However, their attempt to settle into a quieter life was short-lived, and by late 1957, they returned to the United States, where Con once again stepped back onto the wire. In 1959, he continued performing with the Christiani Brothers Circus, and by the age of 60, after a remarkable career spanning decades, he finally retired from professional wire walking. The decision was influenced partly by failing eyesight caused by cataracts, making the dangerous precision of his performance increasingly difficult. In 1960, he gave his final performance in Honolulu with the E.K. Fernandez Circus, a quiet ending to the career of a man who had once captivated audiences around the world. After retirement, Con and Winnie settled in Florida, and in 1966 received one of the highest honours in the circus world when he was inducted into the Circus Hall of Fame, recognising his extraordinary contribution to the art of performance. Throughout his career, Con brought a rare combination of skill, elegance and artistry to the wire. He transformed tightwire performance into something more than a display of athletic ability. He created a style and expression that influenced circus forever. Decades later, his legacy continued to be recognised, with Australia Post honouring him in 1997 with a commemorative stamp celebrating one of Australia's greatest circus performers. From dusty Australian showgrounds to glittering international stages, the Colinos walked, leapt and soared, both literally and figuratively. Their extraordinary journey transformed a family circus act into a worldwide legacy, inspiring generations of performers, families and audiences. This is Mitch Tambo with You're the Voice.

The Kalinos were not just circus performers. They were pioneers, an Aboriginal Australian family who rose from modest beginnings to become some of the most celebrated acrobats the world had ever seen. And today, historians widely regard Con as one of the greatest tightrope walkers who ever lived. Their story reminds us that the circus is more than spectacle. It's a reflection of human ambition, the drive to push boundaries and rise above limitations. For the Kalino family, that ambition carried them from Australia to the great stages of the world. It carried them high above the circus ring, balancing on a wire no wider than a finger. And in doing so, they left behind a legacy of courage, artistry and pride. Their story is one of movement across continents, across cultures and across generations. From the dusty showgrounds of Australia to the grand arenas of Europe and America, the Kalino family proved that talent, determination and bravery can take a person anywhere. Here is Jessica Mowboy with Who We're Meant to Be.

0: The wire Coliano stood upon was not a static line drawn across a stage. It was a 5/8-inch woven steel cable. However, the diameter of the cable is entirely irrelevant to the danger it poses. The true lethal threat of the tightrope lies in its tension. In order to support the dynamic weight of a moving human body without sagging dangerously toward the floor, the wire cannot be slack. It must be pulled taut by heavy industrial winches at both anchor points. To achieve the necessary rigidity, Coliano's wire was tensioned to nearly a ton of mechanical resistance. You must understand what a ton of resistance practically means. This wire was not an inert pathway. It was a massive, highly sensitized kinetic weapon. It was the equivalent of a giant industrial bowstring, fully drawn and waiting to be released. When a 160-pound man steps onto a cable holding a ton of tension, the wire does not simply absorb his weight, it actively fights against it. Every single movement Coliano made, every inhalation of breath, every microscopic twitch of his calf muscles, every beat of his heart, sent a kinetic tremor down through his feet into the steel. The tensioned STL immediately amplified that tremor and violently reflected it back upward into his skeletal structure. To simply stand still on this apparatus required his central nervous system to fire thousands of rapid microscopic corrective signals every second to the stabilizing muscles in his ankles, knees, and core just to prevent the wire from violently bucking him off. Most wire walkers of the era mitigated this terrifying kinetic instability by utilizing a heavy balancing pole, a pole sometimes weighing up to 40 pounds and extending 20 feet across, artificially lowers the performer's center of gravity and drastically increases their rotational inertia. It acts as a mechanical dampener, slowing down the side-to-side sway and giving the human brain vital fractions of a second to correct a misstep. Coliano entirely rejected the balancing pole. He stepped onto to the one-ton tension wire, armed with nothing but his own unassisted anatomy. He deliberately removed the only mechanical safety dampener available to him. This decision alone elevated his act from a dangerous performance to a nightly flirtation with catastrophic trauma. But simply walking the wire without a pole was not enough to secure his position in the brutal economy of the circus. To dominate the industry, he had to execute an act of biomechanical insanity, the forward somersault on the wire. When an acrobat executes a backward somersault on a wire, the physics and the anatomy work in tandem with the visual cortex. As the performer leaps and throws their head backwards to initiate the rotation, their eyes remain locked onto the wire beneath them for the maximum possible duration. Even as they invert, their visual field sweeps across the ceiling and quickly reacquires the wire. As they come around, they can spot their landing. Their brain receives continuous visual data, allowing them to make microscopic spatial al adjustments to their legs before their feet make contact with the steel. The forward somersault operates on an entirely different, highly hostile set of physical parameters. It requires the performer to execute what is clinically known as a blind landing. He stands 30 feet above the ground. He initiates the movement by violently throwing his upper torso forward and downward, simultaneously driving his hips up and over his center of mass. The very first anatomical requirement of this rotation is to tuck the chin tightly to the chest to ensure the head clears the wire. In the exact millisecond his chin tucks, his visual connection to his environment is violently severed. As his body rotates forward, his eyes are forced to look at the sawdust floor 30 feet below. Moving past his field of vision in a rapid, disorienting blur, he completely loses visual contact with the 5/8-inch steel cable. He is hurling his mass through the air, executing a 360-degree rotation, utterly blind to his target. During this rotation, his sensory organs are thrown into absolute chaos. The vestibular system, located in the inner ear, is responsible for spatial orientation and maintaining balance. It relies on the fluid within the semicircular canals to tell the brain which way is up. When Coliano threw himself into a rapid forward spin, that fluid was subjected to severe centrifugal force, essentially scrambling the data being sent to his brain. He was visually blind, and his internal gyroscope was deliberately overwhelmed. To survive the blind landing, Coliano had to rely exclusively on a highly refined physiological mechanism called proprioception. Proprioception is the central nervous system's subconscious awareness of the position and movement of the body in space, utilizing mechanoreceptors located in the muscles, tendons, and joints. As he spun blindly through the air, his brain had to calculate his exact altitude, the velocity of his rotation, and the precise geometric angle of his lower limbs, entirely without visual confirmation. He had to uncoil his body from the tuck based on nothing but an internal, silent biological clock. If he extended his legs a fraction of a second too early, his feet would strike the wire at a rigid angle, transferring the kinetic shock directly up his tibia and shattering his knee joints. If he uncoiled a fraction of a second too late, his feet would miss the wire entirely. He had to pinpoint a target no wider than a man's thumb in midair while blind, relying entirely on the physical sensation of his leather-soled shoes brushing against the steel to know he had survived. Concoliano performed his final professional engagement in Honolulu, Hawaii. There was no grand farewell tour. There were no massive press write-ups celebrating the retirement of the greatest wire walker of the 20th century. The man who had redefined the physics of human balance, the man who had successfully executed the most dangerous high-stakes act of racial passing in modern history, simply stepped off the wire for the last time. His final performance went almost entirely unnoticed. The arena was likely half empty. The applause was polite, scattered, and indifferent. When his feet touched the solid ground, the transition was absolute. He unlaced his shoes, packed away the matador costume, and the machine instantly erased him from its collective memory. He maintained his psychological bunker by subjecting his physical body to decades of severe mechanical trauma. He executed blind landings on a tensioned wire until his cartilage ground to dust and his eyes clouded over. He traded his heritage and his anatomical integrity for a temporary elevated sanctuary. Gravity didn't break Concoliano. Society did. He survived the lethal tension of the wire, only to be crushed by the silent, agonizing weight of his own disguise. When he finally stepped off the tightrope in Honolulu, the machine had extracted every ounce of his utility. It left behind a man who had sacrificed his true self for an illusion, only for the industry to simply turn off the lights and walk away.
1: As we uncover the world of the Colinos, we discover not just a story about performers, but a portrait of a family whose lives were shaped by the magic of the stage and the enduring power of storytelling. In later decades, Con's legacy has been re-examined and reclaimed, with greater recognition of his indigenous heritage and the cultural significance of his achievements. Today, Coliano is remembered not only for his extraordinary skill and showmanship, but also as part of a wider story of Indigenous resilience, visibility and survival within global entertainment. Through the 1920s, 30s, 40s and 50s, the Kleino family achieved what few performers had done before, creating acts that amazed audiences and pushing the boundaries of what was thought possible. Their story is not just about circus. It's about a family whose courage, creativity and determination transformed their lives into a lasting legacy. Con Kleino passed away in 1973 at his home in Miami, Florida, aged 73, with Winnie later returning to Australia, where she passed away in Sydney in 1986. Well, that's all from me today. I'm Maggie Morgan, and you've been listening to Meet Me at the Movies. This program was produced in the studios of 2RRR Sydney and is being heard across Australia on the Community Radio Network. So until we meet at the movies next time, be kind to one another. People.

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1: 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Okay, girlfriend, put your hands up. Good boy in the club, put your hands up. Put them up to the sky.
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4: Hello, I'm Lewis Donaldson. Administrators have ordered Australia's only manganese smelter to shut down immediately, Laura Devoy reports.
5: Liberty Bell Bay in Tasmania's north ceased production in May last year. In August, the state government loaned it $20 million to buy ore, but the ore was never used. The state and federal governments contributed nearly $10 million to ensure workers were paid. The smelter was placed into administration in March. A buyer was lined up but pulled out earlier this week. Today, administrators EY ordered the smelter to close immediately in the absence of a commercially viable transaction and the funding required to continue operations. About 250 jobs will be lost.
4: Workers at BHP's Port Hedland bulk export terminal are set to walk off the job for 8 hours this afternoon. The strike will coincide with high tide, which will reportedly disrupt at least two major bulk carrier shipments. Union members voted to take industrial action amid a pay dispute with BHP. The company could lose tens of millions of dollars. Iran has freed an American citizen who has been in detention for 2 years. Her lawyers say she was trapped in Iran on bogus charges of collaboration with a hostile state and espionage, but is now on her way home to the US. In a statement, President Donald Trump said Washington appreciated the gesture of goodwill by Iran. New data shows one in three Australian households are struggling to pay their electricity bills. Non-profit organisation Energy Consumers Australia found only 29% of Australians understand how their electricity bill is calculated and 37% are paying more than the default offer. But many say it's too difficult or time-consuming to compare plans. Spokesman Patrick Verray says the system needs to change.
6: There are over 145,000 different retail plans on the market. So our research found that 1 in 10 Australian households never review their power plans. Often people say when they've gone through this process that it's too costly, too time consuming, too complex. And so there's just too much obligation on consumers to find a fair deal when we think there needs to be much more on energy providers.
4: The New South Wales government is calling for more foster carers across the state's Illawarra and South Coast regions. There are more than 50 children in the region in need of foster carers. Suicide prevention strategy Are You OK? Says Australians should feel empowered to check on their friends, family and colleagues. New research shows one in three people underestimate the difference checking in on someone can make. Are You OK? Says 90% of people on the receiving end of a conversation reported feeling incredibly supported. Speaking to National Radio News, Principal Psychologist Rachel Clements says people who are struggling may not speak up if they're not asked.
7: The power of having the courage and the confidence to initiate an Are You OK? Conversation is that it takes the pressure off the other person who's maybe not tracking so well, who's not feeling at their best. Maybe they don't actually feel as if they've got the courage or the confidence to reach out to a friend or a trusted family member or perhaps a colleague.
4: And if you need help, you can call Lifeline on 13 11 14. Turning to sport, Argentina will have a chance to defend its FIFA World Cup title after qualifying for the final. Argentina came from behind to defeat England 2-1 this morning. The goals were scored by Enzo Fernandez and Lautaro Martinez in the last 20 minutes of the game. The defending champions will take on Spain, who beat France 2-0 yesterday morning. The final will be played on Monday morning, Australian time.
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0: I'm just arriving at Roddy Lee's Vault of Vinyl for the Pophead's Hour of Power. Hope he's in.
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1: 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Jane?
0: Yeah?
1: Today it's part three of the Wayback Show with the pioneers of rock and roll, 1955 to 1959.
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1: Rock and roll records were the domain of 1950s teenagers, and didn't their parents hate it?
0: Oh, yes!
1: The jungle beat was the devil's work, and our sons and daughters are the victims of its alluring rhythms.
0: Dangerous stuff, Roddy.
1: Teenagers lived rock and roll. At schools and in milk bars, cafes, halls and auditoriums, and worst of all, at home.
0: Turn it down!
1: In board game parlay, with the arrival of rock and roll, popular music had become a game of snakes and ladders. The crooners, the big bands and vocalists out the front of orchestras were the snakes, and the new generation of rock and roll stars were the ladders. And it soon became apparent rock and roll was here to stay.
0: That's what they say. Or said.
1: Although, Jane, by 1960, some of the biggest stars were to crash and burn, either by choice, by accident, or by force.
0: And we'll get to that.
1: We will.
0: So today, Pophead's The Wayback Show Part 3 focuses on the pioneers of rock and roll from 1955 to 1959.
1: In 1955, the first rock and roll record to go number one on pop charts around the world was Rock Around the Clock.
0: Here too?
1: In Australia, Rock Around the Clock was number one for 6 weeks.
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0: Number one around the world, the first rock and roll record to do so, and the first play in Popheads today, the pioneers of rock and roll.
1: Louisiana-born Fats Domino is a pioneer of rock and roll. His first record to enter the mainstream pop charts was released in April 1955, a top 10 hit. And here it is, Ain't That a Shame. You.

0: Fats Domino, a pioneer of rock and roll.
1: Another pioneer of the 1950s rock and roll era released his debut single in April 1955. The Bo Diddley rhythm was R&B guitarist and singer Bo Diddley's signature beat. Over the years, hundreds of songs have incorporated the Bo Diddley beat, and it all started with his debut release of 1955, a song called Bo Diddley.

0: The unmistakable sound of Bo Diddley.
1: The unmistakable sound of Bo Diddley is matched by the distinct sound of Missouri-born Chuck Berry. Nobody played a bigger role in the advancement of rock and roll than Chuck. Chuck debuted in July 1955 with a record that peaked at number 5 on the Billboard pop chart. And that's Maybelline.

0: Oh yes, maybe the biggest pioneer of rock and roll, Chuck Berry.
1: And next, one of the wildest pioneers of rock and roll.
0: From the biggest to the wildest.
1: Jane, he debuted in October 1955 with Tutti Frutti.
0: Oh, Little Richard. Wah, bah, bah, bah, bah.

0: The wildest man in rock and roll, Little Richard.
1: Yes, the self-professed originator of rock and roll. So to the man who would be king. Teenagers worshipped him. Parents hated him. This is his first number one. Our next pioneer of rock and roll is the king of rock and roll, Elvis Presley. Presley.

0: It's a lonely Becky Bay. 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They'll be so lonely they could die.
1: Two of the best. Little Richard and Elvis Presley, the originator and the king of rock and roll.
2: And we won't stop there. Following the debut of Little Richard and Elvis's first number one, the hardest working man in showbiz released his debut single, Please, Please, Please, in February 1956. It's Soul Brother number one, James Brown.
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1: Roy Orbison.
0: Oh, I'm loving this program.
1: Roy Orbison came onto the scene in 1956. Released in March of 56, this is The Big O and

0: Ooby dooby. I love saying that. Ooby dooby. Ooby dooby. The Big O. Roy Orbison. His debut released in March 1956.
1: In May 1956, Capitol Records' latest signing released his debut single. Here's Gene Vincent and the Bluecaps and Bebopalula. Well,

0: the mums and dads going out there with all this raucous rock and roll.
1: I know the teenagers are loving it. And talking of teenagers, rock and roll doo-wop vocal group Frankie Lyman and the Teenagers were, in fact, all teenagers when their debut record, Why Do Fools Fall in Love, was released in January 1956 and climbed all the way to number 6 on the American pop music chart and number 1 in the UK.

0: This is Jane Arakawa.
1: That's you.
0: And Roddy Lee.
1: That's me.
0: And the Popheads Hour of Power. And the theme for today's Popheads Hour of Power is The Way Back Show, Part 3, The Pioneers of Rock and Roll, 1955 to 1959. So who's our next pioneer of rock and roll?
1: Buddy Holly.
0: Oh, that'll be the day.

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1: The Everly Brothers played a brand of music that brought together rock and roll, rockabilly, pop and country. And they too are pioneers of rock and roll. The brothers' first hit was Bye Bye Love, released in March 1957, and a top 20 hit in Australia, a top 10 hit in the UK, and number one on the American country and Cashbox top 100 singles charts. Jane?
0: Yes, the Everly Brothers, Bye Bye Love.

0: fantastic. The Everly Brothers.
1: Next, Jerry Lee Lewis, a great performer and a pioneer of rock and roll. Teenagers loved him.
0: Oh, parents, not so much.
1: It was his second single release, A Whole Lot of Shakin' Going On, that Jerry Lee Lewis found chart success. Released in April 1957, the single topped the US country and R&B charts and climbed to number 3 on the Billboard Hot 100.

shit. 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And that's when you got some. 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
1: Mr. Excitement Jackie Wilson is considered one of the most dynamic singers and performers in the history of R&B, soul and rock and roll. Jackie Wilson's debut single, Rip Petite, was released in August 1957.

0: Reet Petite, the finest girl you ever want to meet.
1: Jane?
0: Yeah?
1: Danny and the Juniors were a doo-wop vocal group from Philadelphia, Pennsylvania. Released in November 1957, At the Hop was one of the biggest selling singles of 1958.

0: Danny and the Juniors, pioneers of rock and roll and doo-wop too.
1: Following hot on the heels of Danny and the Juniors were fellow Philadelphian doo-wop group The Silhouettes. They released Get a Job in the same month as Danny's At the Hop, November 1957. 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

0: doo-wop group The Silhouettes, Get a Job.
1: Now, the nifty guitar work in the instrumental hit Rebel Rouser, released in May 1958, was the work of the master of the twangy guitar sound, Duane Eddy. And here it is.

0: Rebel Rouser by Dwayne Eddy.
1: Teenage girls, in particular, couldn't get enough of our next pioneer of rock and roll, who in July 1958 released Summertime Blues. Yes, Eddie Cox.

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3: The penultimate pioneer of rock and roll in today's Popheads episode was born Giles Perry Richardson Jr. in Sabine Pass, Texas. At college, he became a student disc jockey, playing the 78 RPM hit records of the late 1940s. This led to a full-time job at radio station KTRM in Beaumont, Texas. After 2 years' service in the United States Army, he returned to his radio job where he was offered a prime-time slot. And having seen teenagers doing a dance called The Bop, he changed his name to The Big Bopper. In 1957, The Big Bopper broke the record for the longest continuous live on-air radio broadcast, staying at the mic for 5 days, 2 hours and 8 minutes. The Big Bopper could also play guitar and in early 1958 recorded his own tune, Chantilly Lace. Released in August 1958, Chantilly Lace sold in excess of 1 million copies. The future looked bright for The Big Bopper.
4: Hello, baby. Yeah, this is The Big Bopper speaking.

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What's that, honey? 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And don't be late. 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
2: The golden years of rock and roll were nearing an end. By 1960, the mums and dads agreed teenagers and their devil's music had to be tamed.
1: Ooh, what had happened to the pioneers of rock and roll?
2: Little Richard became a preacher, having forsaken rock and roll on his tour of Australia in 1957.
1: Oh, Little Richard gone.
2: Jerry Lee Lewis caused international uproar when in May 1958 he revealed that he had married his 13-year-old cousin Myra Gale Brown. His career didn't recover from the controversy for a decade.
1: Ooh, so Jerry Lee Lewis gone.
2: In March 1958, Elvis was drafted into the army and sent to Germany to do 2 years' service.
1: The king gone.
2: Chuck Berry was arrested in December 1959 for transporting a minor across state lines in his car. Chuck was sentenced to 5 years jail and on appeal served 18 months in the Indiana Federal Penitentiary.
1: Chuck Berry gone.
2: And a Buddy Holly, Ritchie Valens and the Big Bopper died in a plane crash on the 3rd of February 1959 when their chartered Beechcraft Bonanza crashed in poor weather at night near Clear Lake, Iowa.
1: Oh, sadly, all gone.
2: And Eddie Cochran died when the Ford Consul Mark II, in which he was a passenger, smashed into a concrete lamppost in April 1960 whilst he was on tour in the UK.
1: Oh, another tragedy. Eddie Cochran. Gone.
2: Yes, by 1960, many of the pioneers of rock and roll had had their day, either by choice, by accident, or by force. Jane, our final pioneer of rock and roll, was on board that fatal flight on the 3rd of February 1959. Ritchie Valens, the third fatality, alongside Buddy Holly and the Big Bopper.
1: Oh, Roddy Lee, Pophead's musicologist. Thanks for the memories.
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4: Hello, I'm Lewis Donaldson. Administrators have ordered Australia's only manganese smelter to shut down immediately, Laura Devoy reports.
5: Liberty Bell Bay in Tasmania's north ceased production in May last year. In August, the state government loaned it $20 million to buy ore, but the ore was never used. The state and federal governments contributed nearly $10 million to ensure workers were paid. The smelter was placed into administration in March. A buyer was lined up but pulled out earlier this week. Today, administrators EY ordered the smelter to close immediately in the absence of a commercially viable transaction and the funding required to continue operations. About 250 jobs will be lost.
4: Workers at BHP's Port Hedland bulk export terminal are set to walk off the job for 8 hours this afternoon. The strike will coincide with high tide, which will reportedly disrupt at least two major bulk carrier shipments. Union members voted to take industrial action amid a pay dispute with BHP. The company could lose tens of millions of dollars. Iran has freed an American citizen who has been in detention for 2 years. Her lawyers say she was trapped in Iran on bogus charges of collaboration with a hostile state and espionage, but is now on her way home to the US. In a statement, President Donald Trump said Washington appreciated the gesture of goodwill by Iran. New data shows one in three Australian households are struggling to pay their electricity bills. Non-profit organisation Energy Consumers Australia found only 29% of Australians understand how their electricity bill is calculated, and 37% are paying more than the default offer. But many say it's too difficult or time-consuming to compare plans. Spokesman Patrick Verray says the system needs to change.
6: There are over 145,000 different retail plans on the market. So our research found that 1 in 10 Australian households never review their power plans. Often people say when they've gone through this process that it's too costly, too time-consuming, too complex. And so there's just too much obligation on consumers to find a fair deal when we think there needs to be much more on energy providers.
4: The New South Wales government is calling for more foster carers across the state's Illawarra and South Coast regions. There are more than 50 children in the region in need of foster carers. Suicide prevention strategy Are You OK? Says Australians should feel empowered to check on their friends, family and colleagues. New research shows 1 in 3 people underestimate the difference checking in on someone can make. Are You OK? Says 90% of people on the receiving end of a conversation reported feeling incredibly supported. Speaking to National Radio News, Principal Psychologist Rachel Clements says people who are struggling may not speak up if they're not asked.
7: The power of having the courage and the confidence to initiate an Are You OK conversation is that it takes the pressure off the other person who's maybe not tracking so well, who's not feeling at their best. Maybe they don't actually feel as if they've got the courage or the confidence to reach out to a friend or a trusted family member or perhaps a colleague.
4: And if you need help, you can call Lifeline on 13 11 14. Turning to sport, Argentina will have a chance to defend its FIFA World Cup title after qualifying for the final. Argentina came from behind to defeat England 2-1 this morning. The goals were scored by Enzo Fernandez and Lautaro Martinez in the last 20 minutes of the game. The defending champions will take on Spain, who beat France 2-0 yesterday morning. The final will be played on Monday morning, Australian time.
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19: Hi, this is Noddy. Thanks so much for your company and welcome to the program for the week commencing the 13th of July 2026. This is Aussie Music Weekly, your weekly fix of new local and independent Australian music. Coming up on this week's show, we head to Perth and the popsters known as Spacey Jane. Got the new one on the way for Greta Ray and a little bit of hip-hop courtesy of Dobby. In our in-focus interview segment, we were chatting with the legendary blues band 1920. And in the backtrack segment, heading all the way back to the mid part of the 80s decade for something from Spy vs. Spy. All that and stacks more, so do hope you can stay with us. Well, to kick things off, it's Perth band and past in-focus interviewees here on the show, Dice. They are a matter of weeks away from releasing their second album. It's going to be out on the 31st of July and has the rather lengthy title of I Thought the Attitude Would Make It Worth the View. The new album sees an additional member playing on it, that being Mr. Jay Watson, who's played with the likes of Pond as well as Tame Impala and who brings the sounds of synthesizer to the band's sound for the very first time in their career. A new album also indicates a tour is on the way, and here are the all-important dates where you can see Dice. August the 8th, the tour gets underway at the Garve in Adelaide. August the 9th, they're playing at the Altar Bar in Hobart. August 29th, they swing into Sydney to play at the Metro Theatre. August the 30th, they're at La La La's in Wollongong. September the 2nd, at Basso in Canberra. September 4th, the Torquay Hotel in Torquay on the south coast of Victoria. And September the 5th, they're playing at the Northcote Theatre in Melbourne. So to get things underway, here it is, the new single for Dice, Call Me for a Good Time.

the sounds there of a four-piece band from Perth called Blush. Apparently they're fast becoming one of Western Australia's finest alternative rock bands of the moment, so keep an eye out for those guys. That is their new single there called My Mind. And you heard it right here on Aussie Music Weekly, which is a program that you are tuned into right around Australia on the Community Radio Network and heard through your local community radio station. It's Noddy here. Up shortly, we're going to give you the latest from Fremantle act Figurehead. And

0: away. It's the new single for Greta Ray.
1: I'm so sick of flying, only to realize I'm falling.
0: And a little bit of hip-hop coming up, courtesy of Dobby.
2: Hacking in my inner child, calling me, told me everything I got is all I need.
0: And also on this week's show, it's our In Focus interview segment, as always. This time around, we're chatting with Blues Act 1920. And later this hour, we're going to do the Backtrack segment, where we're going to wind back the clock to the mid part of the 80s decade for something from Spy vs. Spy. We're on to Perth popsters Spacey Jane now, who have an EP out called Exit Wounds, which was written and recorded in Los Angeles. And Los Angeles in the United States is actually where they're currently touring. Not back home until November, but they do have some shows on sale and some of them have already sold out. So suggest you get in for one of these shows if you are in that neck of the woods and into a little bit of Spacey Jane. November 26 and 27, they're playing at the River Stage in Brisbane. December 4 and 5 at the Sydney Meyer Music Bowl in Melbourne. December the 6th, they're playing at the Drive in Adelaide. December the 11th, one of two only remaining shows that they have left that's not sold out, and that's at the Sydney Opera House forecourt. And December 12 and 13th, they're back home playing at the ICF in Perth. So here it is, the new one for Spacey Jane. This is East Village.

0: the sounds here of a five-piece band from Fremantle, who we played a few of their tunes on the show in the past. That is Figurehead and their new single called Human. And apparently the band knew they were on a bit of a winner with that track when the crowd started shouting the chorus the very first time they played it live. Always a good sign, isn't it? You are listening to Aussie Music Weekly around Australia on the Community Radio Network. And around about this time each week, we do our In Focus interview. Of the many acts performing at the upcoming Winter Blues Festival in Echuca Moama across the weekend of July 23 to 26 is 1920. The blues band have been festival favourites for well over a decade now, and we're super excited to be joined by the band's frontman, Kane. G'day, Kane, how you doing?
1: Yeah, good, thank you. Thank you so much for having me.
0: No worries at all, Wolf. I guess for those listeners who have not seen the band live, I've got to say, you make a big sound for a three-piece, so how was it that yourself and your fellow bandmates, Jeremy and John, first came to start making music together?
1: Well, originally it was just me and another drummer when we first started, just a two-piece, and then he left. Like, we toured for 6 or 7 years, and then he left, and then I joined up with our old drummer, Sid Green, just him and I, and then we thought we need an extra piece of the puzzle, and so we thought, let's get a bass player. It just so happened that a few weeks before that, went to a gig that my friend was playing. She had a double bass player, and the place was packed. And I was like, "Oh, these guys must be pretty good." But what I didn't know was there was a 100 ham raffle on, and so everyone was there for the hams. And once all 100 of the hams got raffled off, it was just Steph and Johnny just standing there, no one except for me, my partner at the time, and a woman who was so drunk she vomited on herself, and was just there in a chair. And so I walked up to Johnny and I'm like, "Hey, do you want to join a band?" He's like, "Yes, get me out of here." And so that's sort of how it happened. When Jeremy joined, that's probably 4 or 5 years ago now, Sid, our old drummer, he got the call to go join Casey Chambers' band. Well, you don't say no to that. So, yeah, and then we'd seen Jeremy play with another band, and there was only him in our front of our mind. And luckily, he decided to say yes.
0: There you go. What a great story. Well, you've gone out of your way, I guess, to break the mold of what is a traditional

0: traditional blues band, what with elements of rock, roots and folk amongst your music. So what has influenced that melting pot of sounds, would you say?
1: I think, to be honest, playing gigs in pubs. Interestingly enough, our first year at Echuca, we loved the festival, by the way, but the first year, back then they wanted their pound of flesh and you'd play 6 3-hour gigs. And I remember the last gig was at the Yank and it was a Sunday night and we'd already, my voice was cooked. Sid had chilblains on his hands. He could barely hold a drumstick. And we thought, there's two things we can do here. We can go to the Bottle-O, get some Dutch courage and just power through, or we can just say, look, we can't do the gig and drive home. And that's never been our story. So we decided, obviously, to do the gig. And I remember at mid-set, there was a guy, a big burly guy in the middle of the crowd, and he said, play some actual blues. And the place was packed, just 1,500 people or whatever, thousands. And I just stopped. And I just, not in an aggressive way, but I said, mate, the blues, Johnny Lee Hooker talks about, it's between a man and a woman. You know, the blues to me is about feeling. It's about getting your thoughts and feelings out there and connecting. And I said, if you don't feel that right now, then you don't know what the blues is. And then everyone just went crazy, turned on the guy, and then we just started partying again. So we do our own form of blues, you know, and it's high energy, it's rock-based. And I think we get that from playing in pubs and trying to entertain, because it's the cauldron of the music industry in Australia. If you can make it in those sweaty, sticky floor carpet pubs, then you can pretty much make it anywhere, I reckon. Let's play.

0: Well, a few years back, you did some collaborations with the likes of Hussey Hicks and Lockie Doley. So what sort of impact does it have on the band to make music, I guess, with others outside your traditional core group of the three of you?
1: Yeah, I really enjoy it. Early days, I was a bit more guarded and not open to it. But I think what it's done is it makes it the music more than yourself. And I think that's been our biggest shift over all the years. Is, if I'm honest, I used to do it because of the ego boost. But now I do it and we do it as a band as a whole. We're constantly discussing how do we make this better for the audience? How do we give? And I think that's what's shifted within our band over the 20 years we've been doing it. It's more about it's a pleasure for us to be doing this, not our pleasure to be playing in front of people. So it's such a gift that people have invested their time and money in us. So we're so grateful for that. So we're way more giving. Yeah, we just love every second of it.
0: We are chatting with Kane from 1920, all about their music and their upcoming performance at the Winter Blues Festival. Now, the lyrics to your songs have often had a very personal approach. So how do you balance out that all-important keeping some things to yourself with those that you actually feel comfortable in sharing with your audience?
1: Yeah, well, I think the basis of what we do is trying to entertain. So first of all, we get a song that we think that will work live for us, so therefore the audience will connect with it. And then for us to connect with it, it's obviously got to have meaning. So then, you know, we put the meaning of it through the lyrics, and then so people connect with it musically, and then hopefully, yeah, the lyrics hold them there. I think someone said the music brings people in and the lyrics hold them there, and I think that's what we try and do.

0: as we've been saying throughout the interview, you're going to be appearing in late July at Echuca Moama's Winter Blues Festival, which you are no strangers to. So how does preparing for a festival show differ from a traditional gig in a pub, would you say?
1: For us, it's no different, to be honest. It's usually different time, like different set lengths. But Echuca's so great that usually they're longer sets anyway. So with our own shows, we do construct a set over 75 to 90 minutes. And, you know, some festivals where it's only 45 minutes or, you know, we're doing Monday and it's only a 30-minute set. So obviously you can't craft a set in the same way, but Echuca's different in the sense that we've actually got time to construct the set. We do approach it like we would our own gig anyway. So we're not so much different with Echuca than what we'd do if it was our own gig.
0: Well, Kane, all the best for that upcoming return to the Winter Blues Festival. And thanks for getting up your time for us here on Aussie Music Weekly.
1: Yeah, thank you so much for having me. We can't wait to get back down there.

0: That was 1920 there with Having a Good Time. Yeah, and they are certainly a great live band indeed. And as they said there in the interview, they're one of the many bands appearing at the Winter Blues Festival on the New South Wales and Victoria border at Echuca Moama across the weekend of July 23 to 26. Great build this year, actually, including the likes of Cass Eager, Jeff Lang, Kathleen Harrelin, who we had on the show in a few weeks back, Nathan Cavalieri, another past In Focus interviewee here on the show, Ray Beadle, Salt and Steel, the McNamara Project, plus heaps more. So go and check that out. The Winter Blues Festival, Echuca Moama, July 23 to 26. Well, we've reached around about the halfway point of this week's edition of Aussie Music Weekly. Still plenty more to come, including a cracking tune coming up from Adelaide outfit Oscar the Wild. Got the new one on the way for Greta Ray, and we head to the Hunter Valley of New South Wales for something from singer-songwriter Angela Rose. Up next, though, we're going to do the backtrack segment, this time around heading back to the mid part of the 80s decade for something from Spy vs. Spy. But right now, it's on to a First Nations and Filipino hip-hop artist, Dobby. This track that I'm about to hit the play button on comes from his upcoming second album, which will be called Marshmallow, and it's going to be out on the 31st of July. This song's all about letting go of external pressures and choosing clarity over chaos. It's Dobby for you now with Free Your Mind.
1: Hey, 2010 future right in front of me. Damn, I couldn't think of what I wanna be. I can hear my inner child calling me. Told me everything I got is all I need. Industry's bugging, I'ma show them something back when I was cooking up a summer week. Younger me.

0: Years go back, way back, back into time.
1: Yeah, backtrack time now here on Aussie Music Weekly and legendary Aussie rockers Spy vs. Spy, or V Spy as they're called, were certainly a mainstay back in the 80s and through to the early 90s. Well, 1986 was certainly their seminal year when they released two of their most successful albums of their career, namely Harry's Reasons and AO Mod TV Version. Well, with 40 years having now passed since these two albums first came out, the band are going out on tour to play tracks from them, some of which they haven't been played in close to 35 years. Well, in addition, both of the albums are getting a reissue as well. So here are the all-important tour dates where you can see Spy vs. Spy. October the 9th, it gets underway at the Amplifier Bar in Perth. October 10th at the Ed Castle in Adelaide. October 16th at Juniors Kingsford in Sydney. October 23rd, they're playing at the Roma Parklands in Brisbane, which is a massive gig, along with the likes of the Sunny Boys and a whole stack of others as well. And November the 2nd, they're playing at the Corner Hotel in Melbourne. Well, let's backtrack now to that year in question, 1986, and from the album AO Mod TV Version, here is Spy vs. Spy with Don't Tear It Down.

cracking tune that is. They are a four-piece band from Adelaide, formed back in 2018, and they won two gongs last year at the South Australian Music Awards. The sounds there of Oscar the Wild and Sunrise. 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You can also check us out online. We have a presence on the social media portals of X, formerly known as Twitter, as well as Facebook. And our website is there for you as well, Aussie Music Weekly, A-U-S-S-I-E, musicweekly.com.au. That's where you can stream past In Focus interviews, live session performances, as well as Rufus on Fire's artist profile segments. 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Hit your inbox every Monday morning, let you know what's coming up on the show before anybody else does. 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On to Melbourne-based singer-songwriter Tanya George now, and a track from her forthcoming album Contrast, which will be out on the 29th of July. It's a song about watching people navigate life through their many vices. And some of the tracks on the album were actually written by Tanya close to 10 years ago. So see what you think of this one. It's called The Devil.

around Australia on the Community Radio Network and heard through your local community radio station. This is Aussie Music Weekly, and just there, the sounds of Greta Ray and her first release since 2023. That one's called Swimming Crying. That track was apparently written during a bit of a period when Greta was battling a life-changing health scare. Well, unfortunately, that's all the time that we have to share with you new local and independent music on this week's edition of Aussie Music Weekly. But don't despair, we'll be back at the same time next week on the same station you're hearing us through right now. And on next week's show, Rufus on Fire is going to swing into the studio to present the artist profile segment for the month of July. Well, to take us out, it's Maitland-based artist Angela Rose and a track that she co-wrote with Western Australian artist and past In Focus interviewee here on the show, Siobhan Cochin. It's all about the grief associated with losing a friendship that was once a significant part of your life. Angela Rose to take us out with Down to the Bone. And I'll see you next week. Yeah.

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3: Hello, I'm Shannon Kirkwood. A number of universities are facing scrutiny today over anti-Semitism policies. The Royal Commission into Anti-Semitism and Social Cohesion is in Melbourne this week, focusing its attention on the responses by universities to combat anti-Semitism experienced by students and academics. Speaking at today's hearing, ANU Interim Vice Chancellor and President Professor Rebecca Brown has defended the time it took for the university to adopt a partial definition of anti-Semitism.
4: Council, on balance, believe they did not have enough time to appropriately consider the other two paragraphs and asked for this to be brought back, which I will be bringing back at a subsequent council meeting for consideration.
3: Australian Federal Police are asking for help from the community to identify clothing related to an ongoing child abuse investigation. A former Sydney childcare worker aged 35 has been charged with 329 child abuse offences, which police allege were committed between 2009 and 2025. The AFP say the images of unidentified children were allegedly located on electronic devices seized as part of the investigation. It's believed they were taken in Sydney's northwest. AFP Detective Acting Inspector Emmanuel Sardoulias says any information which may help identify victims is critical.
5: Our victim ID team is tenacious, they're committed, and will stop at nothing to identify children who are victims of child sexual exploitation.
3: There is a list of 55 childcare centres where the man worked. It includes a centre in remote South Australia. The matter remains before the courts. New research reveals Western Australia has the nation's highest number of workplace drug takers. The Drug Detection Agency, a workplace drug testing provider, has released its latest report today. The data shows the ingestion of amphetamine-type stimulants increased over the year among the mostly blue-collar workers who underwent testing. The drugs now account for 6 in every 10 positive drug tests across workplaces. WA had a high number of methamphetamine positive tests, while South Australia and the eastern states had more positive cocaine tests. Queensland recorded the highest cannabis detections and Victoria the highest opioid detections. There's a call out for foster carers in southern New South Wales. Laura Devoy has the details.
6: The New South Wales government says there are 37 children in the Illawarra and 14 on the south coast who cannot live safely with their families and need the love and stability provided by foster carers. But a shortage of local carers means the children may need to live further away from family and friends. There's also a need for more local respite carers, which the government says is a great way to start fostering children. The foster care allowance was this year increased by 20% and the emergency carer payment more than doubled to $200 per child.
3: And in entertainment news, composer Andrew Lloyd Webber has taken to social media to warn Broadway is in dire danger and needs saving. His comments coincide with showings of his latest work in New York's Theatre District. He says it is so hard for new productions to do well and break into the mainstream. Turning to sport, long-serving Sydney Sixers captain Moses Enriquez has announced his retirement from the Big Bash League. The 39-year-old played 15 seasons at the Sixers and won 3 titles. He retired from first-class cricket last year and today confirmed he would step away from all forms of cricket. And in AFL, Hawthorn's Will Day has been ruled out of Sunday's contest against Richmond at the MCG due to a corked calf. But the club will welcome back Nick Watson and Josh Battle from injury.
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Yes, and welcome to the Rat Run. Very excited about today's show. My name's Dan. You're on 99.9 Voice FM, the home of 3BBB. I've got a turntable set up next to me today, and a record on that I'll be spinning shortly. I'm very excited about that. It'll be my first record on the show for since 1986, when I hosted Straightening Out the Escalators with my mate Simon and Andy. Just a young kid back then. Been a big week, hasn't it? Been talking about the passing of a great actor. Yes, sad news. I'm going to kick off today's show with one of those artists when people say play one artist that represents the 80s the most, and can't go past this next fella, Mr. Billy William Broad. Untouchables. So we are

dedicate that one to you, Suda. Yep, there in the sunny Sunshine Coast. Hope you're having a great time. That was Billy, Generation X, Untouchables. So, very sad to hear the news of Mr. Sam Neill. Born Sir, he wasn't born Sir, he became a Sir. He was born Nigel. He was worried when he was growing up in school that that wasn't much of a tough name, so he thought Sam was a bit more rugged, so he went with that. But he was actually born in Northern Ireland, 14th of September 1947, before he moved to New Zealand. Been watching that series, The 12, just to remember Sam. He plays the lawyer. Great character. A human character with human flaws. Sam Neill, he had quite the legacy of movies. If you ever get a chance to see one of the most bonkers movies I can think of, it was a movie called Possession that came out in 1981, which you really just have to see to believe. But the his co-star in that should have won an Oscar for her crazed performance. People know that movie would remember the scene in the subway where things get a bit crazy with some groceries, some milk and stuff. Mad movie. And another movie he was in, which is just reminds you of the 80s completely. It's almost like watching a film clip. It's where John Carpenter just really let his hair down. And it's this movie, which I recommend if you're just having a good night. It's called In the Mouth of Madness. John Carpenter does the soundtrack.

that's John Carpenter's theme to In the Mouth of Madness. If you want to look for a nice Sam Neill movie to watch in his honour, I recommend that one. Classic stuff. There's a interesting band that I'm going to just play next. A band called Twin Temple. They're a self-described doo-wop satanic group. They're a self-described doo-wop satanic group.

got behind them and got them to be the support on his latest tour. So good on you, Jack. Thanks for introducing me to this band, Twin Temple. They're a very stylish-looking couple. They're from LA. I think they take themselves I think they're the real deal. Got that look of got a little bit of cramps about them as well, the look. I love it. All right, this is our first time on the Rat Run. I'm going to be playing a little bit of Twin Temple, their song Femme Fatale. This one's for Darren Hinch, another icon we lost this week.

Ooh, I love this band, Twin Temple. Yeah, get involved. All right, this is a very exciting moment. I actually deliberately want to you to have the little break before this music comes on because I'm spinning a record on a turntable and I just racked my brain. I went, what's something that sounds really good when you first put it on? And let's get into it.

How good does that sound? Spinning records here on the Rat Run. The Cult, Sonic Temple. That was Sun King. One of the singles from the album. I'm going to play this whole side. It's just awesome. Crank it. It's just the big hit. Another one.

And this is the follow-up album after the monster record Electric that came out in 87 that Rick Rubin produced. But this one's got the Bob Rock hand on it, the hand of Bob, and the cult really hit it off with Bob Rock after this and continued on doing at least another four albums with Bob. He seemed to know how to get in the middle of Ian and Billy and just channel their spirit. And dedicate this next song to the dogs that chase that creep off in Melbourne. I've been watching that footage, about seven dogs chasing a man down a drain. If only everyone had seven dogs with them. American Horse.

Oh, how good does some licorice pizza sound live in the studio today? Spinning records. This next song's a song about Eddie Sedgwick, Andy Warhol's muse. Brilliant song. It's the big ballad. Just a beautiful song.

Eddie Sedgwick, yeah, sadly passed away. He's only 28 from a expected overdose. Just going to play the last song off side one here. It's spinning here, Sonic Temple. The Cult's fourth album. It turned out to be their biggest selling one, with the hand of Bob Rock. Here's Sweet Soul Sister. Hope you're enjoying listening to some vinyl. Life on the Rat Run.

that's been a treat, playing some records in the studio. We'll be doing that heaps more. Side 2 is pretty good too, but I'll leave that alone today. Recommend Sonic Temple by The Cult. Top album. This one's for you, Player D, who's still basking in the glory of the fundraiser last Friday night. Here's some Prince for you, mate. Well done, team. Triple B 99.9 Voice FM.

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2: Howdy, Dave Dellenberg, station manager of 3BBB in the old days. Congratulations to everyone who's kept this station going for the last 40 years. Well done. And hopefully there's another 40. Go for it.
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3: Good afternoon, I'm Shannon Kirkwood. New South Wales has a second confirmed H5 bird flu case. Lewis Donaldson has the latest.
4: Australian Chief Veterinary Officer Dr. Beth Cookson says testing has confirmed bird flu in a petrel found at Hawk's Nest. Australia has now recorded 15 confirmed or presumed positive detections of H5N1 bird flu. All but one have been wild migratory seabirds. Dr. Cookson says there's still no evidence of any mass mortality events and no detections in poultry or in the nation's agricultural production system. The deadly virus has also reached New Zealand, with its first case confirmed yesterday.
3: Supermarket giant Coles has announced it is challenging the competition watchdog's decision to block a second supermarket in WA Mining Centre, Kalgoorlie-Boulder. The appeal will test Australia's new merger laws. The Australian Competition and Consumer Commission had ruled the move was likely to push out a smaller rival, reduce consumer choice and leave shoppers worse off. Coles argues the project would increase competition in the regional centre. Federal opposition leader Angus Taylor says addressing affordability must be the priority to support first home buyers. The Prime Minister says his government is doing what it can to level the playing field for young first home buyers. The average price for a home in Australia is $1.1 million. Mr. Taylor says the government's policies are not helping more young people enter the property market.
5: How can more first home buyers get into the market when there's less homes? We're seeing an absolute collapse in confidence in this market. What we need is affordability. And affordability means lower interest rates and higher incomes. That is absolutely crucial.
3: The agent of actor Sam Neill has confirmed the 78-year-old died from pneumonia. Mr. Neill died on Monday in Sydney. His longtime agent Philip Grenzer has said in a statement today he spoke with the actor's family and they wanted to clarify that Mr. Neill passed away from pneumonia. The New Zealand actor had undergone treatment for lymphoma prior to becoming sick. Mr. Grenzer says his family will hold a private memorial at his farm in New Zealand on a still undetermined date. A laser-based technology developed by Australian researchers could help detect deadly fake alcohol. Laura Devoy reports.
6: Research conducted at the University of St Andrews in Scotland in collaboration with the Adelaide University demonstrated a specially designed laser system can detect toxic methanol hidden inside unopened spirit bottles. The technology can detect methanol at concentrations around 10 times lower than internationally recognised safety limits. Researchers are already expanding the technology into new areas with the potential to protect consumers and support Australian industry. Hundreds of people die each year from methanol poisoning. Two Australians died in 2024 after consuming tainted drinks in Laos.
3: And Victoria's Chief Police Commissioner Mike Bush has hit the beat today. He's intercepted and restrained a man allegedly on the run from officers in Melbourne's CBD this morning. Mr. Bush was travelling to work when he saw the man running from police. He got out of the car and restrained the man before being assisted by his security officer and other police. To sport, the Panthers can extend their lead at the top of the NRL ladder with a win over the Broncos tonight. The 14th placed Broncos will be welcoming back a host of key players, including Reece Walsh, Ezra Mamm, Adam Reynolds, Payne Haas and Pat Carrigan. And Argentina will play Spain in the final of the FIFA World Cup after a 2-1 win over England this morning.
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24: 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Got the turntable in front of me and I've put on a different record. Totally different vibe coming up too. Shout out to Player D who's driving around in your car, listening to tunes. Probably got yourself a dim sim or something. Maybe a potato cake. Just having a good time. Make people feel old. Happy 63rd birthday to Phoebe Cates today. Can you believe that? 63. And I've got a sister called Phoebe. And I'm going to drop the needle while it's hot and dedicate this next song to you, sis. Here's a little bit of Primitives, and I just want everyone to hear it, hear this sound while it drops. So just wait for this.

Yeah, rocking out there on the turntable with a bit of Primitives. Great record, that one. That was a song of theirs from their 1986 record, a song called Spacehead. Awesome stuff. How much fun are we having today? I hope everyone's enjoying listening to some good old records. Come on the radio, on community radio at its best. There's some tough news going on for Jennifer Finch, bass player out of L7, who's, she's been diagnosed with an aggressive brain tumour, which is terrible news. Always been a big fan of L7. Saw them way back in the day when they played offshore down in Torquay. That was a very wet Easter weekend. But the L7 put on a fantastic performance there. And I saw them a few years later, a couple of years ago at the Forum. They sort of got back and were up and going again. Now, this song of theirs that I've picked is a song about when you're in the mosh pit and you there's some big sort of aggressive dude who's like swinging their fists around a bit and not a fun thing. Everyone else is just wanting to have a good time. This is a little song called Everglade, and I tell you, there's been some sick mosh pits at L7 gigs over the years. Settle down in that mosh pit, man. Off to Jennifer.

Girl there, song Ghost. Really cool album cover, that one. Looks like some kind of werewolf. I love it. And before that one, you might have recognised that vocal there, Pete Burns. That was a real going way back before You Spin Me Right Round days. Of a song called It's Been Hours Now, which came out, back in 82 that came out. Some pretty interesting stuff that Dead or Alive were doing, going way back. Cool little EP there. It's Been Hours Now. Things are going to get a little bit loud now, but I always like to feature some female performers. And I love the film clip to this one. There's a lot of sword fighting going on, and it's a real punk rock anthem, this one. A band called Die Spits, Throw Yourself to the Sword. Okay, I'm ready. I'm going to do it.

Yeah. Yeah, one of my new favourite band. Dice, Bits, Throw Yourself to the Sword. Check out that film clip. It's going crazy in the supermarket with swords. Speaking of swords, if you younger kids growing up in the 90s would have been familiar with the Power Rangers. A guy who invented Inspector Gadget. This was his sort of real life action show, the Power Rangers. I was aware of them, but they were huge. Like, they just went crazy. There was movies and merch, and but I was watching The Dark Side of the Power Rangers last night, and they were very disposable, the Power Rangers. Once they got injured or whatever, they'd just replace them and get another one. If one of the Power Rangers said, "Can I have a rat pay rise?" Out! Get out! Yeah, tough times being a Power Ranger, and especially the red Power Ranger. Like, if you're the red Power Ranger, you end up on drug charges or in jail or DV charges or but one of the most noteworthy was the one who actually kept a samurai sword in his bedroom and got into an altercation with a tenant and ran him through with the samurai sword. Thought he was an actual Power Ranger and spent 6 years in the lockup for that one. But yeah, crazy. Power Rangers. The Dark Side of the Power Rangers. Now, big fans of ours are over in England are the members of this band. How cool. Player D's a huge champion of them, so are we. Rip, Rig and Panic. You might have seen them on the Young Ones performing many moons ago. And here they are doing what they do best. Go, go, go, go, go, go, go, go. You're on the right run. Dano. Till four.

yeah, we have been honouring Sam Neill today as well. Sadly passed away. I just remember Sam Neill playing a lot of villains. He's a nice guy in real life, apparently, by all word on the street. But he certainly, if you ever see a movie called The Piano, which I'm playing some music from right now, Michael Nyman, his character was wow. Piece of work in this film. Holly Hunter, remarkable. So what a great actor. Someone who can be charming and also very evil. Great gigs happening around town this weekend. Saturday night, Painted Ladies got a great show on. Valora is going to be part of it. The Pass, who I've been hanging out to see. These are great local bands, which I'm really excited about. Bog Monster sounds right up my alley. And Bruxus Beat Death Crust. Don't you love genres of music? I like how they've written. So we've got beat, death, crust music, death, doom, ugly, heavy punk, and just good old punk. Awesome. That's Painted Ladies Saturday night. There's a big Music Victoria catch-up down at Kenk Wolverine Records today at 5:30. That's 5:30 to 7:30. Great chance if you're in a band or involved in the music industry in any way to come down and meet the gang. That's happening at Kenk today. Very soon, 5:30 till 7:30. Music Victoria. Great opportunity. Just a few things happening in downtown. It's not too bad out there, actually. It's overcast. Rex Hardware and Bell from Voice FM will be down there tonight. Go say good day. Maybe Voice FM can work with you. Have you on our shows live on the Dangerous Animals on Monday between 1 and 3. There will be Nella and myself have Raul Sanchez and Mick Dog in chatting about one of their upcoming shows. Probably playing some tunes too. That's what we love. That's what I love.

Andrzej Korzycki. It's time for this. Wild stuff. Have a cool gig coming up tonight. Our favourites, KXX down at the Freight Bar tonight. Part of Hootenanny up late, the Brody Glenn show rolls on. KXX, how's this for a lineup? KXX with the Thursday Night Choir. It's going to be a riot at the Freight Bar tonight. And David Grimson, get down there from 7 o'clock free. Oh, maybe do the Music Victoria catch up at Kank and then head over there to see some actual live music straight after. Oh, just flows. Brilliant night. Why can't Tori read?

incredible Marilyn, British neo-prog rock. Still going from 1979. This next band I'm about to play, almost at the end of the show, is called That Petrol Emotion. This is their song, Abandon. Been on the rat run, but damn. It's groovy, baby.

Rap Room. Have you enjoyed the last 2 hours? Geez, it was fun getting the old turntable spinning in here. Playing the Cult, Sonic Temple on some primitives. Awesome fun. Be doing that every time I come back in here, I reckon. Make sure you go and check out some live women. Live music. Respect women. Check out live music. Say no to Andrew Tate. And take the dogs with you. Here's some Bebop Deluxe. Heavenly Homes. Respect.

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2: National Radio News.
3: Good afternoon. I'm Shannon Kirkwood. Australia's recorded another confirmed H5 bird flu case. Australian Chief Veterinary Officer Dr. Beth Cookson says testing has confirmed bird flu in a petrel found at Hawke's Nest in New South Wales. The nation has now recorded 15 confirmed or presumed positive detections of H5N1 bird flu. In Western Australia, BHP employees at the port of Port Hedland are preparing to walk off the job. The industrial action is due to last 8 hours and cost the state millions of dollars. Union members voted to take action amid a pay dispute with BHP. Speaking to Sky News, Electrical Trade Union WA State Secretary Adam Woodidge says workers need to see the real terms and conditions locked into the agreement.
4: We want the ability to run same job, same pay applications against BHP when they bring labour hire on to execute work here when they have labour shortage. We don't want to see BHP exploiting workers. At the moment, there's workers here with an $80,000 pay differential working alongside doing the same work. Now, that's not Australian.
3: Western Australia's Chamber of Minerals and Energy has accused the unions of holding the national economy to ransom. Big businesses who fail to stamp out modern slavery from supply chains will face penalties. A strengthening of the Modern Slavery Act will see companies with a revenue of more than $100 million subject to a new criminal offence in addition to a civil penalty. For those businesses who try to do the right thing, companies will have a defence available if they can prove they took reasonable steps to prevent modern slavery. A number of universities are facing scrutiny today over anti-Semitism policies. The Royal Commission into Anti-Semitism and Social Cohesion is in Melbourne this week, focusing its attention on the responses by universities to combat anti-Semitism experienced by students and academics. Speaking at today's hearing, ANU Interim Vice Chancellor and President Professor Rebecca Brown has defended the time it took the university to adopt a partial definition of anti-Semitism.
5: Council, on balance, believe they did not have enough time to appropriately consider the other two paragraphs and asked for this to be brought back, which I will be bringing back at a subsequent council meeting for consideration.
3: The ANU had the longest-running pro-Palestine encampment at any Australian university in 2024. The encampment remained in place for 110 days. Shipping data has confirmed fewer vessels travelled through the Strait of Hormuz yesterday. 7 vessels crossed the waterway since the US reinstituted a naval blockade on Iran. That compares to 13 on Tuesday. Meantime, the re-escalation of US-Iran strikes is impacting Australian motorists, with diesel up around 10 cents a litre over the past week. Suicide prevention strategy Are You OK? Says research confirms checking in with someone does make a difference. The findings reveal 1 in 3 people underestimate the difference they can make by asking someone if they're OK, while the vast majority of people who have been asked felt supported and positive about the experience. Principal psychologist Rachel Clements told 2MCE asking the question is the first step.
6: 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And then when that time is right, perhaps just gently leading them into some next steps or some professional support or some action that may be able to assist them.
3: If you or someone you know needs help, you can call Lifeline on 13 11 14. And Fremantle ruckman Mason Cox has retained his spot for Saturday's AFL clash against Port Adelaide. Meantime, Geelong and St Kilda will open round 19 of the competition tonight.
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16: Robert Darby's War.

0: Strike up the band. Flywheel is in command.
1: What?
0: Sorry, it's from the Marx Brothers.
1: Oh, I see.
0: Sorry, Nev.
1: Yeah.
0: How are you faring this week without the income from Mrs. Heskett?
1: Well, quite frankly, Darby, I'm not sure what I'm going to do.
0: Uh-huh.
1: If I don't get a few dollars in my pocket, I'm not even sure I can continue on with this radio show.
0: Well, I could double your wages, but you know what that means, don't you?
1: Yeah, double nothing. Thanks, Darby. Yeah, right. So what's coming up on the show this week, apart from my demise?
0: Well, I was kind of thinking about that, Nev, and I'm thinking maybe we could look at some ways that you could be retrained.
1: Old dog, new tricks, yeah?
0: Well, yeah, adult education, all that stuff is very big these days.
1: Yeah.
0: Anyway, but on the show this week, Adam Coachey's $50 word, John Fastuca's dad tracking the show, the 1940s Death of Us All song, a horoscope,
1: good.
0: Your favourite, Neville?
1: A bottle of beer,
0: Jenny from Sebastian.
1: No.
0: And Maynard's crappy TV and movies.
1: That's better.
0: Let's get you retrain, Nev. Let's hit the ground running.

0: Well, it's all very motivational, Darby, and everything, but I don't know. I'm an old dog. Oh. I'm an old dog, Darby.
1: And we'll soon have you in your top hat and tails in no time, Neville. Come on, hang in there. Hang in there, baby.
0: I used to call Mrs. Heskett baby. I don't think I've ever owned a top hat, Darby.
2: I just got an invitation through the mail. Your presence requested this evening's formal top hats, white tie and tails. Nothing now could take the wind out of my sails. Because I'm invited to step out this evening with top hats, white tie and tails. Oh, I'm putting on my top hat, tying up my white tie, brushing off my tails. Oh, I'm tooting up my shirt front,

0: Yeah, I love that great Satch. He was good, wasn't he, eh?
1: He certainly was. Now, I've been looking through a few careers that you could take up, Neville.
0: Oh, yeah.
1: How does the idea of life coach sound to you?
0: Well, it sounds pretty good, but what is it?
1: Well, you help people with their life. Like, if they're unemployed, you can relate to that.
0: Yeah.
1: You help motivate them and point them in the right direction with words of encouragement.
0: Oh, yeah, you mean like, get off your arse, you lazy bludger, and get a job.
1: Well, maybe not put so directly as that, but what it says here is you actually don't need to be qualified.
0: Oh,
1: you can get qualified in as little as 6 months.
0: School of life.
1: If you want to get the big dollars, that's what it said on the interwebs.
0: Yeah.
1: But actually, you do not need any qualifications.
0: No, I think I'm overqualified for that. You just ask Jason. I give him words of advice all the time.
2: That's true, he does, Rob. Yeah. He gives me words of advice a lot of the time.
1: Do you listen to him?
2: No, not as a general rule.
1: I see. Okay.
0: No, he's an ungrateful little so-and-so. I told him the other day, I said to... You don't go out in the cold weather with wet hair. Don't go out because you'll catch a cold.
2: No, Uncle Nev. To catch a cold, you've got to be around someone who's got a cold.
0: No.
2: You can't just catch a cold from having wet hair.
0: No. See, this is what I mean. He doesn't listen to me wise words, Darby.
2: Uncle Nev, can you prove any of this?
0: No, but I'm right. And I know one thing you can get from going out with wet hair.
2: What's that, Uncle Nev?
0: You get a bloody thick ear.
2: See what I mean, Rob?
0: Yeah. Anyway, Darby, where'd you come up with all these bright ideas for new qualifications
1: anyway? Well, there's this company that mows lawns, and one of the things they've branched out into is being life coaches. I don't know.
2: Could he be a lumberjack, Rob?
1: Only if he's one of the friends of Carlotta.
0: Yeah, righto. Look out. Here I come. Hey!

0: I don't know.
1: Rum.
0: Sharp objects and never. Rum, I'm not sure.
1: Yeah.
0: Coming up after this, Adam Coachey's $50 word and some more retraining for old Uncle Neville. Hey, Nev, that chain on the chainsaw, what condition is it in?
1: It's like me. It's an unbreakable chain.

0: Well, I felt so bad because we were just talking off air and I had this really great intro and then I crashed my train of thought. But I don't think I should bring Adam Coachey down ELO style because he's from Podcaster Non Grata, the land of the $50 word, which is almost as good as Sexyland. Actually, they're building a new shopping centre near me and I made suggestions to put a Sexyland next to the Hillsong Church.
1: No.
0: Didn't go over too well. Hello, Adam Coachey.
1: Hello, Robert Darby. It's a pleasure to talk to you again on this lovely, lovely day.
0: It is a lovely day. Every day above the ground is a lovely day.
1: Well, that is also true.
0: Now, what I wish to say to the listeners out there, we try not to get too intellectual. Otherwise, if we do, find a comfy chair and just rest ye, Father, because Adam's job is to bring a $50 word to the table, and he even brings his own serviettes, I believe.
1: Yes, occasionally.
0: Yes, and if he'd come from, say, Caulfield, he'd have brought two sets of dishes, but not today. Today he's drinking out of an old brown paper bag.
1: Absolutely.
0: Oh, absolutely. A brand of vino, a class, a class thing. And then he'll get on his Facebook page later and give you all a decent spray.
1: Absolutely.
0: Which is kind of good. So I suppose we could get down to business unless you've got something you absolutely must share with me. But
1: No, let's get straight to it, shall we? No faffing about. No faffing.
0: I got another call during the week from a certain Mr. Twint, by the way.
1: Oh, did you?
0: So I'd watch it if I were you. I would check the brakes on your car and various other things.
1: Look, we know he's after my, job.
0: Yes.
1: We know he's gunning for me, so
0: yes, he is.
1: I'm sleeping with at least one eye open and possibly gripping my pillow tight.
0: Yes, I think you should. What is the word?
1: Here's a beauty for you, Robert Darby.
0: Yes,
1: thank you. You ready for this?
0: I am. I
1: didn't even think it was an English word, but there you go.
0: Oh, well, is it profane?
1: No, it's not.
0: I speak both. I speak two languages. Yeah, go on.
1: If I was to describe something as a brummagem.
0: Oh, no.
1: Yeah, no. You've got no hope, mate.
0: I've got no hope. Other than to say, is it a prison cell where you keep a wild horse?
1: If only it was. It's an adjective, and I'll spell it because some traditions need to be adhered to.
0: There'll
1: be complaints.
0: They do.
1: Brummagem, the word is spelled Brummagem. Brummagem.
0: Yeah, I had a pathetic go at it.
1: Look, have a sweet. Come on, come.
0: Brummagem. All right, when kids were younger, they watched that show called Brum about that little car that went everywhere before he was taken out and shot because Bluey came along. But Brummagem. Like Armageddon, but not.
1: No, definitely not.
0: Right, that's it. I'm done now.

0: Look, okay, in the particular area I live in, yes. and possibly in yes. maybe where you
1: yes,
0: are,
1: yes.
0: we see a lot of it and don't even realise what it is.
1: Okay, what is it?
0: Something that's showy but basically inferior or worthless.
1: Oh, so it could will. Be like a bogan jummin.
0: Could be, well, it could very well be.
1: So if
0: more,
1: Wally,
0: I think it's more for things rather than people. But
1: yeah, so if Wally and Jenny are out in Jackson's Commodore with the Chevy badges,
0: how is Jackson spelt, by the way?
1: JAXXXUNN.
0: I'm sure there's a silent Q in there somewhere, yes, but for the life of me, I can't find.
1: Yeah, I'm sure there is. Yeah, when they've got the Chevy badges on the Commodore.
0: That was what I was about to say. You took the words
1: right out of my mouth. All right, well, give us the song then, and we'll move on.
0: All right, in no way is this Brummagem. I just kind of wanted to hear it.
1: No.
0: Crazy Train by Ozzy Osbourne. How's that for a
1: wow, okay. Wow. Shut up.
0: All
1: shut
0: aboard.
1: Ah, Ozzy. Shut up. All right, see you later, Mr. Coachy.
0: Goodbye, Robert.
2: Goodbye. Goodbye.
0: Play me song.
1: Bye.

wireless. Robert Darby's wireless show. Robert Darby's wireless show.

0: South Derby. What do you reckon?
1: No, don't you dare.
0: Cheap laughs. Cheap laughs.
1: Okay, so retraining there. What about a driving instructor?
0: Yeah.
1: Have you got the wherewithal to be a driving instructor?
0: Oh, yeah, I taught Jason how to drive. I certainly did.
1: Yeah, he did, Rob. He did.
0: He wanted to learn how to drive an automatic, but I said it might be automatic, but you still got to be there, young Jason.
1: He kept saying, is this like a Spanish driving class?
2: Oh, old jokes. Old jokes.
0: Yeah, it's like Otto and Manuel.
1: Yes, well, in the end, Uncle Nevis, you know, I went to a real driving school.
2: Oh, and what'd they teach you there, Jason?
1: Well, one of the things they taught me there was when the fellow in front of you gets the green light and they don't take off immediately, you don't shout, go, you stupid mongrel, go, you stupid mongrel, and then flip him the bird.
2: Yeah, that doesn't always work out too well, does it, Jason?
1: No, one time Uncle Nev did that and he had a black eye for almost 2 weeks.
0: All right, blabbermouth, all right.
2: Horoscope's coming up soon.

0: Dragons.
1: Time to move it over, but just don't take Nev's advice.
0: Why?
1: By yelling out, move, mongrel. Try to be a little more diplomatic. It's now time for the horoscopes.
0: Yes.
1: Where we dress up famous quotes by famous people and pretend they are horoscopes. So anything that you find from out of this world is really just a question between you and your delusion.
0: Loonies.
1: Give it a name if you want.
0: Fred.
1: And this week, it's Declan Patrick McManus, known to the world professionally as Elvis Costello, as opposed to drunks that come up to you in pubs and go,
2: Elvis Costello's real name
0: is Declan Patrick McManus. That even happens to me.
1: He's an English singer, songwriter, record producer, author and television host. He was born on the 25th of August in 1954. Aries, I used to be disgusted. Now I try to be amused. Taurus, I believe that music is connected by human passions and curiosities rather than marketing strategies. Oh, really? Gemini, I wish you luck with a capital F. Cancerians, my ultimate vocation in life is to be an irritant. Leo, songs are more powerful than books. Virgo, you can be addicted to misery the same way you can be addicted to drugs. Probably don't cost as much, though, but I'm not sure. Libra, music is more like water than a rhinoceros. It doesn't charge madly down one path, it runs in every direction. Sagittarius, don't wear your heart on your sleeve, when your remarks are off the cuff.
3: Now, you're astrologers, are you? Well, what is he then? What star sign is he?
4: Capricorn,
3: eh? What are they like?
1: I can't say any more than I love you. Anything else would be a waste of breath. Aquarius, somebody should clip Sting around the head and tell him to stop using that ridiculous Jamaican accent. Pisces, was it a millionaire who said imagine no possessions? The horoscopes were brought to you by Helicopter Jelly from the famous flyer of the Dick Chopper, Mr. Dick Smith.
5: I love Helicopter Jelly. 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It's silky and so smooth. It's always gaining altitude. Great flavours make us proud. It's bound to pull the crowd.
6: Helicopter jelly is the best. 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
5: 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It's real ridgy-didge. And share it with your mates and keep this country great.
6: I love helicopter jelly.
5: Yeah, blue.
6: Helicopter jelly loves me.
5: Stop it.
6: Oh, helicopter jelly loves me.
7: From Dick Smith Foods.
1: And we thank Dick Smith for really giving us no money or having a product that doesn't exist anymore. And the thought for the day from Mr. Elvis Costello. There are five things to write songs about. I'm leaving you. You're leaving me. I want you. You don't want me. I believe in something. Five subjects, 12 notes. For all that, we musicians do pretty well.

0: Oh, that rainy city.
1: Yeah.
0: Coming up in the next hour of the show, we've still got John Fastuca's Daggy Track.
1: Good one.
0: The 1940 song of death, destruction,
1: like
0: and horror. And Jenny.
1: Ugh, you can't win them all, can you, really?
0: You can win some retraining before the show's up and a few other surprises. Nev, we had an email from someone called Aaron.
1: Yeah, so?
0: No, I know there's nothing strange with Aaron, except...
1: What?
0: The A is lowercase, as is the R and the O, but not the N. That's a capital letter.
1: That's a big suitcase, is it?
0: Yeah, and I'm wondering if this is code from someone.
1: Aaron.
0: I'll let you work that out, Nev.
1: With a capital N at the end.
0: Yes, and Aaron is insisting we play this song called Got My Name Changed Back. Aaron.

0: Well, very insistent was Aaron that that song was dedicated to you, Nev.
1: Very strange.
0: Yes, you.
1: Yes.
0: Mm. In the next hour also, Maynard's crappy TV and movies.
1: What do you think it's all about?
0: Well, they're crappy TV and movies.
1: No, I mean the request.
0: Oh, I see what you mean.
1: From this Aaron person.
0: Maybe if you spelt it backwards, Nev.
1: It backwards. Tie?
0: No, Aaron. Aaron.
1: Oh, Aaron. Yes, it would be N-O-R-A.
0: Nora.
1: Oh, no. I mean, what do you mean, Chase? What?
0: Oh,
1: no.
0: Oh, dear. Robert Darby's words.
2: Fluffy dog.
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3: Hello, I'm Shannon Kirkwood. The first major industrial action in WA's Pilbara region in decades is underway. Unionised members at BHP's bulk export terminal in Port Hedland are walking off the job for 8 hours amid a pay dispute. WA Chamber of Minerals and Energy CEO Adam Mori has criticised the union for taking the action.
4: The world's watching. International investors, international customers all have their focus trained on the Pilbara. At the moment, this sort of disruption really matters.
3: The action is estimated to cost BHP and the state millions of dollars. New South Wales has a second confirmed H5 bird flu case. With the details, Lewis Donaldson.
5: Australian Chief Veterinary Officer Dr. Beth Cookson says testing has confirmed bird flu in a petrel found at Hawk's Nest. Australia has now recorded 15 confirmed or presumed positive detections of H5N1 bird flu. All but one have been wild migratory seabirds. Dr. Cookson says there's still no evidence of any mass mortality events and no detections in poultry or in the nation's agricultural production system. The deadly virus has also reached New Zealand, with its first case confirmed yesterday.
3: A Tasmanian town mayor says the closure of Australia's only manganese smelter marks the end of an era. More than 200 people have been left without jobs after administrators announced the immediate closure of Tasmania's Liberty Bell Bay. Georgetown Mayor Greg Keyser says it's a low point for the state's north, but he knows the community is resilient. The Australian National University has defended its response to a pro-Palestine encampment in 2024, as well as its implementation of an anti-Semitism definition. Professor Joan Leach, Senior Vice President at ANU, and Interim Vice Chancellor Professor Rebecca Brown have fronted the Royal Commission into Anti-Semitism and Social Cohesion in Melbourne today. The encampment remained in place for 112 days at ANU. It was the longest running at any Australian university. The hearing continues tomorrow. The agent of actor Sam Neill has confirmed the 78-year-old died from pneumonia. Mr. Neill passed away on Monday in Sydney. His longtime agent Philip Grenza has said in a statement today the actor's family wanted to clarify Mr. Neill passed away from pneumonia. He will be farewelled at a private memorial at his farm in New Zealand. In the United States, military personnel aged 30 and over will undergo testing for testosterone deficiency as part of annual health screenings. Defence Secretary Pete Hegseth says troops with low testosterone levels will be offered voluntary hormone replacement therapy.
6: This initiative, it's not about artificial enhancement. It's about restoring and optimising your natural capabilities, protecting your longevity, and ensuring you have the biological foundation required to sustain the fight.
3: It's set to be wet and stormy in WA tomorrow, while showers are also forecast on the east coast. The Bureau of Meteorology's Alana Cherney has Friday's national forecast.
7: We have this high-pressure system in the southeast, bringing more dry and settled conditions and plenty of morning fog and frost. Out east, we have this trough developing offshore, bringing some enhanced onshore flow near the Queensland and New South Wales coast. We'll see some heavier showers, some possible storms near the coastal fringe, some increased winds and waves in this area. And out west, another wet and stormy day ahead of the passage of the next cold front.
3: In sport, outgoing Wallabies coach Joe Schmidt has stuck with Declan Meredith at Fly Half for Saturday night's Nations Championships clash against Italy in Perth. The Wallabies are out to end a six-game losing streak. And Jay Polkinghorne will make his AFL debut for Geelong against St Kilda tonight.
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0: sat in a room with a man who told us all that if you're playing your 40 song, it's going to clash with everything else.
1: He sat me down and so began the story of a charmless man.
0: Truly, a Philistine of the first degree. The story of a charmless man. And now with it in mind and my finger on the nuclear button, it's time for today's 1940s Armageddon song. Knock, knock, knock. Open the door, Richard. This song began as a black vaudeville routine. It did. And, in the 1940s, it was recorded by so many people. Open the Door, Richard is a song first recorded by saxophonist Jack McVeigh. I'm not going to play his version of it, all right? Sorry. In 46. It was just one of those routines that just everybody did. So you got Jack McVeigh, Count Basie, Dusty Fletcher, the Three Flames, and last week's 1940s choice, Louis Jordan. It was tempting to go with that one. It was. However, I own the original 78 RPM version of the Charioteers performing Open the Door, Richard from 1947. It's one of the seven versions of this song to reach the top 10. This one got to number 6. And if the Bozo, who this segment is dedicated to, loses his keys, I ain't letting him in!
2: So, man, we sure had a ball at the club tonight, didn't we?
3: We sure did, and I feel real groovy.
2: I feel real great myself. Say, I don't like your friends, man, and I don't think they like me either.
3: Who's that, man?
2: Those two brothers, Haig and Haig. So, look here, I want you to meet my friend Richard. He was at the club early and went home with the key, so I'll have to knock on the door. Here's where we live. Open the door, Richard. We live in the back, so maybe Richard didn't hear me so good. I'll have to knock a little harder. Open up the door, Richard. Oh, Richard must be asleep back there, man.

0: I'm going to knock on this door one more time, man, and try to get Richard up, because I sure want you to meet him.
1: Open up the door, Richard. It's cold out here, man.
2: Say, man, you're a little loud. Look what's happening across the street there.
0: Now, ain't that something? Every time I come home late, that old woman is in the window peering at me. Look at her calling old sister. Talking about, ain't that him? Ain't that him?
1: Yeah, this is me and I'm late again. So what?
3: Did you hear what she said?
0: What'd she say?
3: She said, look at him. There he comes home late again. I sure wish he was mine.
1: And I wish you were mine, and I'd collect double indemnity.
3: Say, look here, man. Maybe Richard ain't alone. Perhaps you should say, ouvre la porte.
0: Ouvre the devil. I'm gonna knock on this door one more time and try to get Richard up from there.
1: Open the door, Richard. The smog's a dog out here, man.
2: Say, man, you're still a little loud. Look who's in back of you.
0: Hi, officer. Breaking in? Well, man, I live here. If I had a key, I wouldn't be banging on the door. My draft card. Now, ain't that something? Here's a man asking for a draft card 2 years after the war is over. If you want to see it, though, I got to show it to you. I know it's on me because I carried it for 4 years and I was in 4F all the time. I ain't got but one suit, so it's got to be on me somewhere. Somewhere. Somewhere.
1: Come on, Richard, open the door. The man wants to see my draft card, man.

0: From the combined resources of Maynard.com.au, we bring you Maynard's Crappy TV and Movie Review. Yay! Our very new special guest on the Robert Darby Wireless Show is Mr. Maynard, DJ Maynard, for his Crappy TV and Movie Review. Hello!
1: Hey, look, it's great to be here. It's a very exciting show to be on, a very important show to be on, a very 1980s show to be on.
0: It's incredibly, it's very much so, yes, I'm afraid.
1: Look, I've done a lot of work on this movie we're going to talk about today.
0: Okay.
1: Can't Stop the Music. Can't Stop the Music, which screens across Australia, pretty much everywhere you are, on New Year's Eve every year.
0: Yes.
1: Now, no one knows why they do this. Got to say that. No one knows. I've asked Richard Wilkins. He works at Nine, has for many years.
0: Mm.
1: He said his answer was it's just a fun family movie to put on on New Year's Eve. And certainly it is a fun family movie, but certainly has quite a subtext.
0: Well, it could be because no one's home. I'm not sure. Well, that's not true, is it? Because we're all home on New Year's Eve these days.
1: Well, recently, Rob, what's happened is they screened it every New Year's Eve and they showed like some print that they've had since 1982 that was just about worn out. It was probably on 16mm.
0: Yeah.
1: And they've replaced it with the new 4K version.
0: Ooh.
1: So all the ad breaks are now in a different spot as they were last year.
0: Ooh.
1: And also they've, like they do with a lot of movies, they've cut the credits off the end.
0: Ah, now that's no good.
1: No, it's not. So the
0: Philistines.
1: Village people do the big Can't Stop the Music number at the end, at the big party, and then it just goes, that's it, the end. And, in the original version, there's a reprise of the theme that goes for about 2 minutes, and they show everyone who's been in the movie and their dog, which is fine. I mean, look, how busy could you possibly be at 2:10 by the time it is at night time that they show that? But it is a good print nonetheless.
0: This
1: Alan Carr is the man behind all this. Alan Carr, of course, you might remember from Grease.
0: Yep.
1: And he had such good sense. I highly recommend a documentary called The Fabulous Alan Carr, which shows that he had a real sense of making a hit right up to this movie, Can't Stop the Music.
0: Better than Alan Partridge. Yeah, go on.
1: look, Village People are in it. Valerie Perrine, who recently passed, was in it. You know, you've got Sammy Davis Jr.'s wife in it, Eloise Davis. She's in. I didn't realise she was his wife. In fact, I was surprised to find that Sammy Davis Jr. was actually married. So I apologise to his entire family for not knowing that. And look, it's basically the story of the rags to riches story of the Village People and the composer who writes for them. That's basically built around Jacques Morali, who was the who wrote most of their songs, and and their adventures in Greenwich Village. In New York City and the YMCA in various places. The songs, this is one of the most maligned musicals of all time because it didn't do very well. But in Australia, per capita, this movie did very well.
0: Gangbusters, along the lines of sort of your Xanadus and some of those other things.
1: That's right. I mean,
0: Oz.
1: I mean, this was out before Xanadu, I think, in the 1980. Like you would have seen this in July, and in September you might have seen Xanadu if you're really lucky. And then probably in 1981, earlier in 1981, they're probably showing them as a double bill at regional drive-ins and things all around the country. Or they were having roller disco things and playing them up there and that sort of stuff. So, you know, I mean, look, you had the big title track, Can't Stop the Music. You had Magic Nights on there, Milkshakes on there, YMCA is, of course, on there. And, of course, the construction worker has his own number there, I Love You to Death. And fans of the Kenny Everett video show, and I know you would, a lot of the dancers were the Hot Gossip dancers.
0: Were they really? Shipped them in from England.
1: That's well good. And Arlene Phillips, who did the choreography for all of this. But she, during the choreographer Arlene Phillips, Hot Gossip, and she actually had a complication with the pregnancy at the time, and had to leave it late on. But she did most of the choreography for it, and you can tell if you look at numbers like Milkshake or I Love You to Death. You can just see those hip thrusting moves that the Hot Gossip dancers were well known for on the Kitty.
0: My hot teenage nights.
1: Oh, yes. Look, a friend of mine, his job when he first started at the ABC was to take out the naughty bits of that show because it was being shown at 5 p.m. during children's hour.
0: And you still call him a friend, do you? I see.
1: Well, that was his first job. Well, the first thing I asked him, did you take all the bits out and compile them on a separate tape?
0: Hope so.
1: He said, I wish I'd thought of that. And he said, because he'd get a list with a time code on it saying, the Hot Gossip Dancer's doing this at this certain point, you have to take this out. And he'd just be looking, and then he'd realise that it was a pair of boobs reflected in someone's sunglasses in the background. Oh. So someone took a really good look at that, Kenny, as you probably would if you were worried about it, wouldn't you?
0: Yeah, I would. Over and over, I'd be looking at it.
1: But he got away with all sorts of things during a children's period. But sorry, I'm moving away from Village People.
0: Okay, so
1: Townsite the Music, it is a very funny musical. It actually holds together better than Xanadu. I know a lot of people will find that sacrilege to say that, but it keeps the same level of camp and humour all the way through, where Xanadu tends to go into some very slow bits, and there's one or two ballads in Xanadu that if they took out would really improve the pace of the film.
0: Mm. So what's the go-to track, Maynard?
1: Look, I'd have to say Milkshake is the one.
0: I mean, yes.
1: Because it's 2:50.
0: Uh-huh.
1: It knocks it over very quick, and I think it's a great and it's all about they're going to do an ad for the Dairy Corporation, which is a very strange plot device.
0: Mm.
1: And so you have Valerie and all Village People dressed up. They have little children versions of the Village People that come in there. And by the way, I'm trying not to say the Village People because that's incorrect. They're kind of a collective noun. They're known as Village People. The Village People is not the way you're supposed to say it, but everyone does. But yeah,
0: So
1: definitely worth a look on New Year's Eve. If you've got nothing to do, check it out. It's on every Channel 9 every New Year's Eve. Well worth a look. It's on ranges from being on at 6 p.m. till 2 a.m. sometimes they start screening it, and it's always a hoot.
0: Thank you, Maynard. We'll be getting this culture down. All right, thanks, Maynard.
1: Do the shake. Check out my reviews of it at maynard.com.au.
0: Indeed. Thanks, Maynard.

0: Rob. Uncle Ned's really good with animals. Some people say he's been one all his life.
1: Oh, stop it. I thought I told you to stay in the truck.
2: What about a dog washer?
1: No,
0: Rob, we already tried that. Uncle Nev was going to give Randy, our red healer, a bit of a bath.
2: Okay, so what happened?
0: The doctor said the bandages can come off in a week.
2: All right, well, we'll cross that off the list then. Still to come, John Fustuca's daggy track of the show, Jenny from Sebastopol, and another tip or so for Nev's employment retraining.
3: Hello.

There was a hummingbird just outside the glass that separated us from the rain. He looked in for just a moment and then flew away. I couldn't help thinking how simple his life must be. We sat quietly in the warm, swirling bubbles. I don't think I could have loved her more than at that very moment. There was this little bead of water that was making its way down her long, silky, wet hair. And I said to myself, if I can count to 10 before it drops, she'll love me forever. I barely got to 7 before it fell like a rock and ran slowly down over her bare shoulders and disappeared into the bubbles again. 2 out of 3. I must have been looking at her for a long time before I realized she was looking back. And that day in the rain was a million memories ago. The cafe was getting noisier and the coffee was getting colder. And finally, she began to explain why it was over. Couldn't believe it was actually happening. I was watching her talk, but I couldn't hear the words. I was dying inside. And she never looked more beautiful.

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The wilted petals fell to the ground. I counted them out. Still trying to beat the odds. She loves me. She loves me not. 2 out of 3.

0: her own little generator, and we love her to bits. You love her, don't you, Ned?
1: No, as a matter of fact, I don't actually love
0: her. It's all right. We can have a small space for Jenny and still not forget about you, Nev.
1: No, there's not enough room on this radio show for the both of us, Darby.
0: Well, she might have something good to offer you, Nev, because she knows what it's like to be long-term unemployed.
1: All right, that's enough.
2: Can I meet this Jenny?
0: You mean, may I meet this Jenny?
2: Well, may I meet this Jenny?
1: Not while you're living under my roof, you won't
0: all
1: be.
0: All right, guys, calm it down. Jenny writes, my ex got back with me,
1: poor bugger.
0: But it wasn't long before he started scabbing my crush ball durries again.
1: Oh, that sounds painful, Darby.
2: He always says he'll pay me back on doll day, but it never happens.
1: She does sound like that, you're right.
0: I had to say to him, are you taking advantage of the situation?
1: Situation?
0: He's a real user, but I absolutely love him.
1: Crikey, that's got a price tag attached to it.
0: I told him more mind was made up on him the whole time I was in Bali.
1: Oh, God.
0: I hooked up with a guy called Brett when I was there.
1: No.
0: But I accidentally called him Shane when we was, you know.
1: Like Warnie, was it?
0: Even though my ex isn't called Shane.
1: Yeah.
0: I must have got him confused with the time I went to Phuket.
1: Everybody,
0: It sounds like something else if you spell it different.
1: Yeah.
0: Anyway, now we've busted up for no reason.
1: Oh, none whatsoever.
0: Anyway, I met a guy called Lockie in line at Centrelink.
1: Tinder for povs.
0: We're going out tomorrow night, and it turns out he's a mate of my son Jackson, spelled
1: J-A-X-X-X-U-N-N. Yes.
0: Anyway, small world, is what Jenny says. And she's hoping things turn out, because guys can be so insensitive.
1: Yeah, bastards, each and every one of them.

0: And the masters of little digital ones and zeros are with us now. And also with us now, who's more than just a one and a zero, it's Mr. John Festuca of the Daggy Track Institute of Daggitude.
1: I had to do a three-year course for that. Good day to you.
0: After morning, afternoon, day, night time.
1: Yes.
0: And John just, he absolutely wallows in it. It's true, he wallows in it. But I sent Nev round to fix his plumbing, and now he's got no running water whatsoever in the house, and he's having to go over to the neighbour's house with a jug and a bucket, and I'm sure Nev will get around to you. But John Festuca is the grand wizard master of the Daggy songs on every compile you've ever had, except that Hammard one that he didn't know about.
1: Yes.
0: Which probably means it's not worth knowing about.
1: Exactly.
0: So, are you still still scouring the op shops? I take it for that last.
1: I do occasionally glance into that part of the world and see what is out there. Yes,
0: to smell that wonderful sweet smell of old books and album covers.
1: Yes, you never know what you're going to find in that big world,
0: because they do have that sweet smell. I do remember someone saying why that is. Have you noticed old photos from the past that were actually on film have all started to turn pink?
1: Yes.
0: Have you noticed that?
1: And I think they do.
0: Yeah, I think with software and stuff, there's now got a de-pinkifier.
1: Okay.
0: But you go through your old Instamatics. You remember those?
1: Oh, I certainly do.
0: In those sticky folders with the little plastic sheet that used to ruin your photographs, and they've all gone pink.
1: They have.
0: They have, indeed, haven't they? And we've gone pink in our old age, but we've got more pink with wrinkles these days.
1: We do.
0: But there's one thing that the grey matter still works, and John, it's now time for you to slowly reveal today's Daggy Track. Do it like da-da-da-da, ya-da-da-da. Away you go.
1: All right, there goes my gloves. One, two. No, you don't need that visual.
0: Big woolly mittens aren't sexy, John, but anyway, go on.
1: We're turned on. We've gone to the Turned On compilation album.
0: There you go.
1: Very, very colourful.
0: Topical.
1: Almost looks like something psychedelic. Almost like Bee's Eyes expanded or something.
0: Has it turned pink?
1: No, it hasn't. It's got a wonderful shade of yellow on the back.
0: Warm it up under some hot water and it might. Okay, yellow on the back. Keep going.
1: Yeah. Now the band itself, this song doesn't, but one of their songs featured in a, forgot his name, Pulp Fiction guy.
0: Oh, John Travolta.
1: No, the actual guy who wrote and
0: directed. Tarantino. Yep.
1: One of their songs featured in a Tarantino movie, but not this one.
0: All right.
1: This is my one that I favour the most. It was a big hit around the world.
0: Mm-hmm.
1: Huge hit. It was like number one in all sorts of places, Austria and Finland and Sweden. It was big in that part of the world.
0: Right. And Guambatuk.
1: And Guambatuk,
0: I don't even
1: yes.
0: know. I don't know. I'm sorry. Keep going.
1: And it had a really good British cover as well, which was on the novelty side of things by a guy called Jonathan King.
0: Oh yes.
1: Do we want more details?
0: Yes, because I'm still flummoxed. Otherwise, it's either got to be stuck in the middle with you or something like that.
1: Yeah. Well, the song that featured in Tarantino movie was Little Green Bag, but I haven't gone for Little Green Bag.
0: Oh, no, you're not going to do Una Paloma Blanca, are you?
1: Yes, I am.
0: Oh, no!
1: Yes.
0: Oh, surely contractually there's some way I can get out of playing this.
1: Oh, no, this must be played. It was a big hit. It was number two here.
0: Yes, I bet it was a big number two, yeah.
1: Rightly so.
0: Not quite as bad as Save All Your Kisses for Me, I suppose.
1: No, but...
0: Okay, keep going quick.
1: George Baker Selection.
0: Una Paloma Blanca.
1: 1975.
0: Yes, what a horrible year. Well, John, I think you've said enough now. If there's a way I can get out of not putting this to air, I'll see if I can work that out.
1: It needs to. People need to hear this again.
0: Oh, I'm sure they do. Okay, John, bye.
1: Thank you kindly.
0: Bye.

0: There's nothing wrong with this song, Darby. I don't know what's the matter with you.
1: Yeah, right. Well, Nev, I'm completely flummoxed as to how to get you some more employment training. I don't know.
0: Just hang on a second. I've just got to get this. Just put one of my old episodes on. You know, I've been down and out before, Darby.
2: Well, I've been right up to my neck in it, and I'm never in a flurry. I'm Nev from Nangwari. Oh, I don't know. Yep, no, that's who I am. Yep, no.
0: Oh, geez, I don't think we've ever been so down on our luck, Jason.
3: Yeah, we're real tight for money, Uncle Nev, after 8 years without any income. Can't we get into the septic business again?
0: Yes, it's close to me heart, Jason. You're right. You know, a painter can't paint, though, if he's got no paint.
3: No.
0: And the thing is, we ain't got no money, son, and Sheila's tanks are all gummed up and the pumps aren't working. Oh, I think, you know, instead of sitting around this shopping centre all day, maybe we better get a job till we can get some money together.
3: Well, Uncle Nev, I've been looking at that shop over there. Look, it says salespeople required.
0: Yeah. Well,
3: what do you reckon?
0: What sort of shop is it?
3: Well, it says it's a shoe store, Snooze Shoes.
0: Snooze? What's Snooze?
3: I don't know, Uncle Nev. What's Snooze with you?
0: Hey, shut up!
3: Ow! Be careful, Uncle Nev. That security guard will kick us out like he did the other day.
0: Come on, let's go see if they got any work for us over there.
4: Yeah, good morning, you two. Gentlemen, what can I do for you today?
0: We come about the job in the lady's shoes here, you know.
4: Well, have you had much experience of people?
0: Right? Oh, yeah, believe me, son. In my previous job, I used to see the best and the worst of both ends.
4: What's that thing you've got with you there?
3: What's he mean, Uncle Nev?
0: Oh, I think he's referring to you, son. That's me nephew, Jason.
4: Yeah, you're the best there, he seems to, right.
0: Yeah, you're not weirdos, are you?
3: No.
4: Yes.
0: I was to say, you're handling the lady's feet. You've got wiggly little toes between your climby little fingers.
3: Hey, what's he going on about?
0: Into a shoe. What does that do for you,
3: son? I should say, nothing at all there.
0: Jason, is that a shoehorn in your pocket, or are you just glad to see us?
3: Stop it, Uncle Nev, stop
0: you
3: it.
0: I never knew about.
3: Stop it. You're making me embarrassed.
0: Yeah, never mind all that. Here's our best customer, this man and Pristina.
3: Ooh.
0: Boy,
3: yes.
0: You stay here with me. I got some catalogues you might like to see. Lots of feet.
3: No.
0: Older one, smelly. You go and see what she wants.
5: You mean me? All right. Yeah, all right.
0: Morning, madam. What can I do you for?
6: I want a beautiful, comfortable pair of shoes that look good and bring about death to all misogynists everywhere. You got me?
0: Yeah. Right. Okay. Yep. How about this pair here? They're shiny. It says they're painted.
6: Patented.
0: Yeah. Well, somebody took a copyright out on it. Yeah, you just stand there and just slip your foot into this one.
6: Ah, these are beautiful. I like these. Right, help me get this shoe off. Come on.
0: All right, I'll just grab your foot.
6: Say now, you bastard.
0: Ow! Oh, God. He's kicked me in the guts.
6: Oh, my God, he touched me.
0: Oh, God. It was better when I sucked for a living.
2: Well, I've been right up to my neck.
0: Oh, yes.
1: Bad news, is it, Nev?
0: No, lucky me, lucky son of a gun.
1: Oh.
0: That was Mrs. Heskett on the phone.
1: Oh, was it?
0: Oh,
1: what'd she say?
0: She said she'd disinherit that ungrateful son of hers if he didn't get me back on the job.
1: Oh,
0: he brought someone round to take over the septics and everything.
1: Humble in victory.
0: Oh, what a schmozzle.
1: Yes.
0: Well, it turns out his name was Sid.
1: Oh, Sid.
0: And he called her love, and she didn't like that. He brought his extra big hose.
1: Oh, dear.
0: Left it turned on, flooded out the living room.
1: I see.
0: She put her foot down with that boy.
1: Yeah.
0: So he said, now I'm back on the range. I'm riding the range. And he's going to get me a slab.
1: Of concrete?
0: No, of beers, of course.
1: Oh, yes.
0: Oh,
1: Nev, this is good news.
0: It's very good news. And on top of it, the son owns all these apartments.
1: Wow, okay.
0: And to make it up to me even more so, I'm going to be in charge of all of the drainage systems. Oh, happy day. days are here again. Yeah, so you can stick your job retraining where the sun don't shine.
1: Well, that's usually where you stick your hoses, Nev.
0: Yeah, I suppose. In a way, I'm sort of grateful to Sid and his septic sucking services that suck.
1: Oh, yeah.
0: Because if it hadn't been for him doing such a schmozzle of a job, I wouldn't be back in baby's arms.
1: Oh,
0: I'm going to be back in baby's arms.
1: Oh, Scott.
0: Mrs. Heskett, here I come, love. Gee. Back in baby's arms.

0: Well, I guess you'd be able to pay me back that $100 you owe me, Nev.
1: Yeah, you know, you'll get paid when I get paid, Darby. Don't worry.
0: Yeah, well, worrying's a waste of time, Nev.
1: Yeah, you can do me a favour, though. Can we put the Nong and Zad on so we can have a laugh?
0: Come on, Nev, don't rub

0: flagellatory.
1: You'll be glad on the one you chose. That's it, septic tank emptying service.
0: Yeah, don't waste your time. Yeah, and I'm Nev.
2: Well, is there anything else you'd like to say before we say goodbye,
0: well,
2: Nev?
0: Well, as a matter of fact, there is, yes.
2: Uh-huh.
0: Nah, nah, nah, nah. Nah, nah, nah, nah.
2: Oh, Nev.
0: Yeah. Goodbye. Oh. Sing it with me. Sing it with me, Darby.
2: Okay.
0: Just for Sid.
1: Nah, nah, nah, nah. Nah, nah, nah, nah.
0: Goodbye. Come on, Jason, you sing it as well. Ready?
1: Okay, go, Nev.
0: Nah, nah, nah, nah. Nah, nah, nah, nah. Suffering your jock, Sid.
1: Uncle Nev,
0: yep.
1: Can we get a new PlayStation now?
0: We'll get lots of new PlayStations now.
1: Well, just one will do, Uncle Nev.
0: Yes, Jason, you're the voice of reason, but from now on, shut up, because you're harshing my mellow.
1: Sorry, Uncle Nev.
2: Well, fellows, the show seems to have really ended on a
0: high note.
2: Happy note.
0: Yes.
2: And you'll be buying the beers after the show, will you, Nev?
0: No, I told you, Darby, you'll get paid when I get paid. And besides, you've still got quite a few out in the fridge there, so I'll suggest we, head on out there
2: put
0: and...
2: put a lock on the fridge.
0: Let's have a pig's ear!
2: Oh, dear.
0: It's beer o'clock!
2: Yes, indeed it is. You can find the Robert Darby Wireless Show on Mixcloud if you can't hunt around. If not, we'll see you next week. Come on, Nev, hang on, wait for me!

0: If you had a strange lump growing on your forehead, chances are you might get it looked at. But a polyp growing inside me, your bowel, nothing. And the polyps I get can lead to Australia's second deadliest cancer. 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

Was the Idols there, and the song was Run Rabbit Run, off the soundtrack for the movie Caught Stealing, which is worthwhile catching if you get a chance to. You're listening to The Black Sheep here on 99.9 Voice FM. I'm Alan Penhall. I'm going to be with you for the next 2 hours. Now, you might be wondering where my partner in crime, Mark, is. Well, as you may or may not know, Mark's a bit of a masochist. He enjoys pain and suffering and enjoys inflicting pain and suffering on himself. And that's why he does the show, why he does the show with me. But he really sort of has taken it to the next level. Now, Mark is English. Well, he doesn't quite like being described as English. He likes being described as a Yorkshireman. Anyhow, he's decided to go over to England and watch the England games in England. Well, actually, no, he's gone to visit the family. But while he was over there, he thought he'd watch England at the World Cup. And being in England and watching England lose to Argentina, that is definite masochism. You know, that's pain and suffering to an unusual degree. But don't worry, I won't inflict pain and suffering on you during tonight's show. Got the odd bits along at 6:30, on Ballarat 7 o'clock. Got the stars at round about 20 to 8. Whole lot of music in between as well, just to keep you alive and happening right now. Going to get into a little bit of WA outfit, Pond.

Iggy Pop there, and the track you heard was Cry for Love. Before that, we had Ponder there out of WA, and the song was Waiting Around for Grace. It is 6:15, and I'm going to take a little bit of a detour, something a little bit different. I'm going to play a bit of Nick Drake for you. I'm going to play Pink Moon off his album of the same name. And Pink Moon was the third Nick Drake album released that he had. It was the only one released in North America. It was the one that I think probably would have, or it sort of did break him. It's one of those ones that if you like his stuff, it's the one everyone's got. But he did unfortunately die just soon after this. But it is an interesting album. And I'm going to follow that up with a bit of Tom Waits. So something a little bit different from The Black Sheep tonight, just because it's that sort of mood and it's that sort of night. It's sort of going to be cold outside tonight. So, just something a little different for you.

Tom Waits there. The song was Martha, taking off his 1984 album Asylum Years. Look, Tom Waits often attributes his lyrics or his love of the way he puts his lyrics together to his love of the poetry of Charles Bukowski. And if you want to, like, Bukowski's an interesting sort of person, but if you want to get a feel for some sort of poetry, definitely go and read Bukowski's poetry. Bukowski's life was very, very unusual. He was a raging alcoholic. He was a horrible person at times, a lot of times, but he did write some great poetry. And, yeah, it does have a couple of books out there as well. They're interesting. So I've read one of them in my book club and got into the poetry and just learned a little bit more about his life. Going to play a live recording for you right now. This is PJ Harvey, and just because I sometimes think you get a lot more, there's a lot more difference in some live recordings compared with the actual album, and there is in this particular one. The song you're going to hear is Water.

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Fanning Dempsey National Park there. The song is Black Star, and it's not a song dedicated to the soccer side of Ghana, who call themselves the Black Stars. They went out in the early rounds of the World Cup. Yes, I have been watching the World Cup just to get my little bit of a soccer fix. There's been some good games. There's been some bad games. So there's a variety of games out there. So the final should be interesting. So if you're up at 5 o'clock on Monday morning, you'll be able to watch Spain versus Argentina. Time now for the odd bits, and I'll start off in England. England could be in for a World Cup baby boom, with internet searches for pregnancy tests spiking before the team's round of 16 win over Mexico. With storms delaying kickoff in Mexico City by an hour, viewers in the old dart had some nervous time to kill. So Uber Eats also revealed that amongst all the searches that they had for snacks and drinks were pregnancy tests, and was up 14% compared with the same time the day before. So yeah, I think after their loss today, I'd say that might be down a fair bit. Won't be any enjoyment there at the moment. Now, speaking of soccer, but again, this is an odd bit. It's still happening. There are games being played around the world in state and country leagues. So a Swedish footballer has hit out after being sent off for breaking wind during a match, with the referee accusing him of deliberate provocation and unsportsmanlike behaviour. Adam Linden Lundqvist, who was playing at left back in a match between Djurgården SK's reserve team and Per Sagan SK in Sweden, was shown a second yellow card late on in what local media called bizarre circumstances. According to the 25-year-old, "I had a bad stomach, so I simply let go. Then I received two yellow cards and then a red. Yes, I was shocked. It's the strangest thing I've ever experienced in football. I asked the referee, 'Well, am I not allowed to break wind a little?' 'No,' he replied. 'I didn't get it, but I thought maybe he thought I'd farted in my hand and threw the fart at him, but I didn't.'" Opposition striker Christopher Lind told the paper, "I was standing a good distance away, but I heard the fart loud and clear. It's the strangest thing I've ever seen on the pitch, and I've been playing football since I was 8. The referee confirmed that he did give the second yellow card, and the referee said, "I perceived it as a deliberate provocation. He did it on purpose, and it was inappropriate. Therefore, he got the yellow card." And his defence was, "To provoke anyone with a fart is not a particularly smart or norm. It's nonsense. I just broke wind and got a red card." So there you go. So a little bit of advice: if you're in a work meeting and it starts to get a bit boring and you want to get out of there quick, just fart. If you're in an elevator and just before you leave, fart, let the doors close behind you, and you're out and gone. If you want to, like, make your dog happy, fart near it. It's going, "Oh," because, as you know, dogs like the world of smell. They smell all sorts of things. So for a dog, a fart would be like a kaleidoscope of colour, except through the nose. So there's lots of things to do with farts. Oh, and don't do the Dutch oven, you know, the farting in your bed and then holding the covers over the person next to you. Yeah, that doesn't work. You might think it's a joke, but my wife doesn't appreciate it when I do it. You know, sometimes these things happen. That's for the odd bits. Going to rock into a little bit of music for you from Kurt Vile off his album Philadelphia's Been Good to Me. And the track you're going to hear is, I'm trying to find it there now, "Don't You Hate It When You Leave Your Glasses at Home." That happens. Avalanches of Snow is the song you're going to hear.

I had a dream once. Yeah. And the dream was,

That was LV, and the song was No Time to Crank the Sun. Before that, you heard from Kurt Vile. Now, I'm almost thinking I should start a segment called Only in America, but it would just take hours and hours and hours, and it would just be insane. But there is something that would only take place in America. So Pete Hegseth, who's the head of the Department of War, has said that soldiers over the age of 30 will be screened for testosterone deficiency. If they're found lacking in testosterone, they will be supplied more in order to keep the Army's fighting ability up. I do wonder what's going to happen with the female members of the military. I mean, there might be a fair bit of testosterone deficiency there. And do you have to have the extra testosterone if you don't want to? If you're a person in the Army who runs computers, is testosterone a good thing? I don't think so. You know, extra testosterone, it's just such a bizarre thing. So he's roiding up his own military, you know, getting them hooked on drugs and steroids and testosterone and just bulking them up and making them mad. So what happens when they leave and the testosterone drops down to normal levels or the level it should have been? What are they going to be like? How's it going to affect them mentally? It's just only in America would people think of doing something like that. It's like, remember a while ago they were going to have the like a version of the Olympic Games where people are on drugs. And, you know, it's like, why would you watch that? Why would you do that? This is exactly that. Only in America, Pete Hegseth. Only in America. Here's Goat Girl for you. They're out of Melbourne. And the track you're going to hear is Viperfish.

trio of female bands or female-led bands there. You just heard from Camp Cope, and the track you heard was Change. Before that, we had The Falling Joys, and we kicked off with a little bit of, he says, trying to remember, Goat Girl. It is a little bit after 7 o'clock. Time now for the odd bits. Oh, sorry, not the odd bits. I am losing it at the moment. Don't worry about me. I'll be quite fine. Speaking of quite fine, it's I on Ballarat. So some of the things that have happened in Ballarat this week. The big news is out at Miners Rest, they want to build an AI data centre on the old mine site that's out there. It was an old quarry out there. It's now sort of the quarry's got two lakes is where the quarry was. So they're going to build a data centre there, a electric truck charging hub, and some sort of bio-organic thing to break down and get methane. So I've got a few bits and pieces there. It is interesting, people were saying that even the council hadn't been told and the people of Miners Rest hadn't been done. It was first announced on the Australian Stock Exchange, and there is a reason for that. I did actually have to look it up. And it is, if you're going to do something like that, you don't sort of go through council and all the rest, because then people start buying up land that you want to use it all for. So people can still put in objections, but it'll be interesting to see what happens with that one. Now, the other big news is Ballarat Bitter's back in Ballarat. Yes, it's being brewed again. So Ballarat Birdie is back. Hopefully it's the same recipe that we had originally. It is being brewed in Woodend, though. There are plans ahead for it to actually be brewed in Ballarat, which would be good. It is on tap at a fair few pubs in Ballarat. You can get Stubby's cans at the moment, I think, and they're going to have long neck bottles as well. But it's one of those little pieces of history. Like if you drive around certain streets in town, you can see the old Ballarat Birdie on, was it Dana Street there? So as you're sort of driving up, you see him on the side of a building. So, yeah, that'll be good, I think. That's one of those things that's worthwhile. Look, another news in terms of Iron Ballarat, the big thing that's getting under people's noses most of all is, of course, dumping rubbish and the fees that they're charging for people to go to the tip here in Ballarat or the landfill station. Not many people are happy with that one. So I think Ballarat City Council, you're going to have to do something about it. Unless, of course, someone sort of gets a little bit irritated by it all and does what happened to the Hepburn Shire Council, where they can, for $24.95, put a civil case against a councillor. And because there's a civil case against a councillor, a person has to stand down. It doesn't have to be proven by the police or anything like that. Once the case is made or once a charge is laid, then it goes before the courts. So, who knows what will happen with that one. And Hepburn Shire Council's only got two standing council members who can actually do anything, but they can't actually do anything because there's no quorum, so they can't vote on anything and nothing can change that way. So that's an interesting one. Anyhow, that's it for Eye on Ballarat. Going to roll into Smile for you, or The Smile, sorry. It's Tom York from Radiohead's one of his side projects, and the track you're going to hear from that one is Bending Resting.

Tom York's a smile there. A little bit of news for you. You know I like my books. I do like books. Anyhow, it seems that the American state of Utah has decided to ban a Stephen King novella. So the novella is called Different Seasons, and it's got stories in it. So the stories that are in it are the ones that are big. Actually, there are two of them that are really big are the short story Stand By Me, which was made into a movie, and The Shawshank Redemption, which was also made into a movie. So why did they ban it? Because it contained sensitive material. I don't know. They're classic stories, classic movies. When you start banning books, you know something is wrong in your life. But don't worry. We've still got music. It is 7:15 here on 99.9 Voice FM. You're listening to The Black Sheep on Ballarat Community Radio. I'm Alan, and right now I'm going to play a little bit of Pavement for you. And the track you're going to hear is Grounded, and we all should keep a little bit grounded.

reluctantly crouched at the starting line. Engines pumping and thumping in time. The green light flashes, the flags go up, churning and burning.

Tea there, and the song was Self Esteem. Before that, you heard from Cake, and I do love the track The Distance. It's one of those driving ones, stayed with me forever, you know. It's, yeah, definitely a song that works. It's one of those ones you sort of, it starts up and you go, oh, I've got to move, I've got to do something. Maybe I should exercise. Maybe I should get off my bum and do some exercise. That's the sort of track it is. Or if I'm listening to it in the car, maybe I should drive a bit faster, even though I shouldn't. And before that, we kicked off that bracket of songs with Pavement. Now, it is 7:30 here on 99.9 Voice of M, just to give you a bit of an idea as to what the weather's going to be like in the next couple of days. Look, tomorrow, minimum tonight of 3, tomorrow 13, maybe a small chance of rain for Friday. Saturday, minimum of 3, maximum of 12. Maybe a small chance of rain, 10% is what they say. And Sunday, minimum of 2, max of 12, and only a 5% chance of rain. So I don't think we're going to get much rain at all. A little bit foggy maybe overnight tonight, but seems fairly stable.

as we wander into next week. Now, speaking of wandering into things, I hope you've got a good weekend planned for yourself. There's lots of events on, so just check out social media and stuff, and you'll find out there's, you know, bands playing in Ballarat. Lots of venues have them. Well, there are smaller venues now, but they do have them. So, you know, there's Volta, Painted Lady, even the Miller's Arms. You get some at the North Britain as well. So definitely check that out. If you like your music and want to see some live music, it's always good to support that. Lots of good local bands out there as well. I'm not going to play you something local right now. I'm going to play you a song of Muse's new album. And the album is called Dark Forest. I picked it up the other week, had a bit of a listen, but I'll play this track for you right now, and it's Space Debris. Yeah, it's one of those albums, I've given it a 3 out of 5 all up. Yeah, just because it's not, there aren't as many bangers in it, as it were. And I'm not playing you a banger right now, I'm just giving you a feel as to what it's sort of like, if you know what I mean. So this is Muse, and the song is Space Debris.

something a little different for you. It's been that sort of night for me tonight. I've decided to play some different stuff just because why not? That was Flume, and it featured Little Dragon there, and the song was Take a Chance. Before that, you heard from Muse off their new album. Don't you hate it when you can't remember the name of the album? Dark Forest, and the track you heard was Space Debris. Yeah, the weird thing is in space, you couldn't actually hear anything. You know, debris wouldn't make a sound as it went past because, you know, in space no one can hear you scream. I've been told that heaps of times. Always seems to work, except in Star Wars. For some reason, starships in Star Wars make sound. They don't really. Never do. Speaking of stars and Star Wars, time now for the stars. Aquarius, remember when people were smarter than phones? That's true. My phone, yeah, way smarter than me. Pisces, I have a pet dog so that I can at least feel smarter than something. Only problem is that, you know, it still sometimes beats me at chess. Aries, cats like board games. They get bored and turn it into a game. Taurus, the bullshit. Donald Trump, strata hormuz. Open, closed, we bet them, we haven't bet them. What's happening? Going to have a tariff? Not going to have a tariff? Toll? That man is, yeah. Yeah, narcissist. Gemini, the only good thing about magpies swooping is that they attack people who come door-to-door selling stuff. Cancer, why is it that you only think of the best comeback in an argument when you've walked away from it? You know, or like half an hour later, oh, I should have said that. Oh, there was the line, you know, instead of, you know, why couldn't I say hasta la vista, baby, or I'll be back. Yeah, sorry, Arnold. It's a very bad impersonation, I know. Leo, don't kick people when they're down. Kick them when they're up, and that way they'll go down. Virgo, being a responsible adult is mainly learning how to Google the right answer to give your kids. Well, AI is going to change that. Unfortunately, the kids will know that AI knows stuff before we do, and it'll go to them directly. That's going to be a worry, isn't it? Especially if they go, what is sex? Mm-hmm. Make sure you have those kiddie filters on. Oh, sorry, kids, I've given you an idea now. Oops. Sorry, Mum and Dad. Scorpio, all my life, I thought air was free until I bought a packet of chips. Shortchanged or what? Yeah, mostly air in my packet of chips. Sagittarius, people are so ungrateful. No one ever thanks me for having the patience for not killing them. And finally, Capricorn, sometimes life can be summed up in one sentence. And that sentence is, well, that didn't go as planned. That's it for the stars. I hope there's something in there to get you through the next, 7 days. Here's a bit of Jack White.

That was the Pixies there, and the track you heard was Head Carrier. Before that, we had Fluid, and the track was Ode to the Mist Lounge. Time for me to go. Hope you've enjoyed the last 2 hours. You've been listening to The Black Sheep here on 99.9 Voice FM Ballarat Community Radio. I'm Alan Penhall. I'll be back again next Thursday night. Look, enjoy Friday, Saturday and Sunday. As I said, the weather's, there's no rain. So that's always a good thing. I'm going to leave you tonight with a little bit of Grinspoon. And the song is Chemical Heart, just because I think sometimes we all need a little bit of stimulation just to get the heart going. So take it easy. Catch you next week. And, enjoy, the weekend when it shows up. See ya.

0: when it's over.
1: Sorry about that, Sheepsters. We will get to Grinspoon shortly. This is Sugar Ray when it's over, and the show is definitely over. As you can tell, been a long, long day. This is what happens when you get up early to watch, soccer.

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2: 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Music of the World with Gary Heverlet.

again, welcome to Continental Drift. Gary Heffrelay here, and following on from last week's NAIDOC program, I'll have a couple of extra songs on that theme today too. And there's music from Aotearoa and some exotic jazzy tunes, but I did start in Morocco with a band called Tawa Ntiniri. They formed in 2012 in Ouarzazate in Morocco, and they were a group of childhood friends, and since then the group's grown to a rising international act. Their name, by the way, Tawa means generation, and Ntiniri means of the desert, so together their name represents heritage, responsibility, and a commitment to carrying the voices of desert communities into the global musical landscape. Their third album's called Zaman, Tawa Ntiniri, and we heard the song Babinefa. Before I get to the Australian music, another new release. This one is from, well, it's actually a re-release, is from 1978 and a reissue of what was a rather rare and sought-after album called Electronic Touches Belly Dance, Oriental Classics Reimagined Through the Funky Electronic Keyboards of Asad Khoury. I do have to ask myself, is belly dance still a thing? Must say, I always felt uncomfortable in Lebanese restaurants with this kind of dancing going on around my falafel and hummus.

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1: That's the seven-piece Melbourne dance band that explores gypsy, Balkan, klezmer and Latin styles. They're called Hello Tut Tut, and that's their release from 2018 called World Music Dance Band. Yes, a song about making tea called Tea Time. Before that, we heard from the recent re-release of a 1978 album by Arsad Khoury, K-H-O-U-R-Y, called Electronic Touches Belly Dance. And we heard the tune Kahil En Ayn. You're listening to Continental Drift, and as I mentioned at the start of the program, a bit more Australian music to follow on from last week's NAIDOC Week program. We're going to hear two songs now that come from the Gumbayangir Nation. Kauri, K-A-U-R-I, is a percussive guitarist and singer-songwriter from Tinga, New South Wales. No obvious guitar in this song you're about to hear, though, just keyboards and a beatmaker. And Kauri is a self-taught Gamilaroi Nation man who's lived in Bellingen for the last 12 years. This is a song called History Books. Kauri from his album Full Circle.

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5: Well, hey there, jazz cats. Welcome to Salt Peanuts. It is so wonderful to be back with you. I've had most of June kicking back in New York City, so it's cold to be back in Melbourne, but it's certainly lovely to be home and to be with you all. As I said, I just returned from an incredible June in Manhattan, where I spent my days and nights chasing great music, discovering new artists, and meeting some wonderful musicians, a couple that really excited me to have a couple of brief interludes with people who I hold on, I won't say on pedestals, but certainly in high regard. So over the coming weeks, I'll be sharing some of those sounds and stories with you. Before we dive in, I want to acknowledge, though, while I was away, we had the passing of one of jazz's great visionaries, Abdullah Ibrahim. His music carried the spirit of South Africa to the world, blending jazz, township melodies, gospel, classical traditions into something unmistakably his own. And his influence stretches across multiple generations. So I do want to remember him tonight. And I think I've told you possibly once or twice before about how I came across his music, and that was by pure chance, going through a bargain bin, I think maybe at CC Records in Adelaide in the early 90s, and there was an album that looked like it might be something different to what it was, and I took it home and I put it on and blown away, and this was one of the tracks from that album. It's called The Homecoming Song. 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And I'm glad to be with you. Thanks for your company.

opening the show there, remembering the extraordinary Abdullah Ibrahim, a musician whose legacy reminds us that jazz is always connected to history, identity, and indeed community. And thank you so much for your company here on your favourite community radio station. That same spirit continues to evolve through artists creating music today, and few are doing it with as much imagination as this next artist. I'm talking of drummer, composer and band leader from South London, Yusuf Days, who draws from jazz, Afrobeat, broken beat, hip-hop and the rhythms of London itself. This title of his acclaimed album is Black Classical Music, and it's a statement in itself. It challenges the idea that classical music belongs to one tradition, recognising the depth, sophistication and enduring influence of black musical expression. And from the album of the same name, let me play you the title track. This is Black Classical Music. You're listening to Salt Peanuts.

Let's keep things moving. Here's an artist who refuses to be boxed into any one genre. Bass virtuoso, this is Thundercat. And blending his jazz, soul, funk, hip-hop effortlessly, as always.

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Thank you so much for your company here on your favourite community radio station. I'm Donsky Beat, and Salt Peanuts is a show for those of you who may not have tuned in previously, where we play all things across what we know as the stretch ethos of jazz. So it can be anything from bebop to hip hop, neo soul, new jazz, anything in between, where you think, oh, I didn't even know that that was jazz. The jazz tree is broad on its branches, and we can dance and swing from branch to branch. We're going to go now to a track from one of the defining voices of London's new jazz movement, and that is a tuba player and composer, Theon Cross. If you've only heard the tuba holding down the bottom end, Cross completely rewrites the rule book, putting the instrument front and centre as a lead voice. This track comes from his acclaimed debut album, which was released in 2019, I believe, and joining him are a couple of other fellow pioneers of the London scene, drummer Moses Boyd and saxophonist Nubaya Garcia. Together they create a sound that is rooted in jazz, but it's also fueled by these beautiful Afro-Caribbean rhythms, bit of that dubbing energy of modern London. So this is the opening track from the album. This track is called Activate.

0: That was a lot of saxophone going on there. I hope you enjoyed it. Following on from Theon Cross, we heard from none other than Lakeisha Benjamin. From New York City, born and bred in Washington Heights and becoming one of the most exciting artists in contemporary jazz. That was from her 2023 album Phoenix, which was written apparently after surviving a near-fatal car accident and became a bit of a defining moment in her career. Speaking of fantastic music, there's always something going on in the background of songs. People sample different things. So let's bring on
1: tapping
0: now
1: into echoes of the past to reshape into music of the future. DJ Dan Brunswick brings you The Source. Hello. How
0: Hello.
1: Are we doing?
0: Welcome.
1: And welcome back.
0: Thank you so much, and thank you for joining me again.
1: I have been thinking about this a lot for the big giant comeback that is The Source, helping you out. And I've come across so many new samples, and some of them really, really surprised me. So I'm very excited to bring you this little section of music.
0: So where have you found these ones?
1: Just all over the place.
0: Or do you listen to the track and go, hang on a minute, I want to deep dive this?
1: No, I find them, actively source them, okay. See if I can. And especially when you're looking at your own favourite tracks or modern tracks, you know, you want to know where they came from, what part of the world that they were sampled from, and their history, I suppose, is the big thing. So, and the feel for it as well, which is more important, I think, too. The first one, let's say, for example, Far Beyond by a band called Locksmith.
0: So where are Locksmith from?
1: America. They're all American, all okay. of these ones here. Basically, 1980, they had a album called Unlock the Funk on Arista Records. A one-off album funk band. Their album was produced by Harvey Mason. Their members were the musicians that Grover Washington Jr.
0: Ooh.
1: Used in the studio and on live stage since the 1970s. This particular one, you are definitely going to recognize. Big sample by Basement Jacks for their track Red Alert from 1999. This is Locksmith, Far Beyond.

0: This is Chief Ajua, and you're listening to Salt Peanuts.
1: That was a new one.
2: That was my exciting moment at the Blue Note Jazz Club, bumping into him upstairs and just stopping and having a quick chat. And when I said, I'm from Australia and I do a show called Salt Peanuts. And he said, oh, my manager told me about you. You'd written to us and you play our music. And I'm like, oh my God, yes, that's me.
1: Heard all the way over in America. That's so cool.
2: So I didn't get to have a full interview, but I did have a couple of photos. He did the sting for the show and he promised me more of his time after this current jazz festival season is slowing down a little bit. And he was invited to Australia for last year, I believe, but his tour schedule was already booked up, so he's hoping to get another invitation. So if anybody out there is listening that is able to make that happen, please make that happen. But in the meantime, yes, very chuffed to have had a brief interlude, a huge hug on 2 days in a straight row. I got to catch up with him, so that was, very much the highlight or one of the highlights of my
1: trip. A hug in summertime. how good was that Far Beyond by Locksmith?
2: That track. Funky. Oh, yeah,
1: got another mildly funky one. This is one of those art tracks that I absolutely love by a band called the Moog Machine. The Moog Machine was a studio band created and produced by Norman Dolph, Kenny Asher and Alan Faust. They released the album Switched on Rock. It was only one album that they did in 1969 on Columbia Records. This track was taken from it. Aquarius, Let the Sun Shine In is they play 1960s pop and rock covers, essentially, using what was at the time the new Moog synthesizer. So you'll get a feeling for it. So obviously the whole album is an absolute giant in regards to samples. But this one, you're going to hear elements, especially halfway through, you'll hear Beastie Boys, the exact sample for Get It Together from 1994. And also the Avalanches used it for Close to You in 2000. This is Aquarius, Let the Sun Shine In, the Moog Machine.
2: Oh, get your dancing shoes on.
1: Oh, yeah.
2: You're listening to Salt Peanuts.

0: That was a little bit of fun, wasn't it?
1: Love that one.
0: That's definitely something that's just coming for me recently. The Moog Machine from 1969 album, Switched on Rock. Absolutely outstanding.
1: I love the way it changed up there.
0: Yeah.
1: Hang on a minute. Oh, my God. Now I remember that as well.
0: There's a whole, like, 15 seconds, which is this whole three or four other tracks or, you know, that have sampled that particular element of that particular halfway point, which is the start of Let the Sun Shine In. And it does. It just stops. So...
1: Fantastic. Good. Dan, thank you so much for bringing those in.
0: I'll be back.
1: Absolutely. We look forward to having you. Speak to you soon.
2: Hi, I'm Alina Pinderhughes and this is Salt Peanuts.
1: That was Alina Pinderhughes and another showing off new sting. It's always nice to have new people tuning in and realising that I also play their music and support them and they support us. So this next track is Christian Scott with Chief Ardua and Alina Pinderhughes together. This is Liberation Over Gangsterism. You're listening to Salt Peanuts.

0: How beautiful is that? That was released on his landmark 2015 album, Stretch Music. And it's recently just had a 10-year anniversary re-release in a beautiful white gatefold. I've picked that up on vinyl and very excited. And, of course, there the beautiful Alina Pinder Hughes on flute. And she's got the most exquisite voice as well when she sings. Just beautiful. Speaking of beautiful, it's DJ Dan when he brings in The Source and tells us all about the roots of certain tracks and where we think, oh, where does that come from? He's here to tell us.
1: Hello, welcome back.
0: Welcome back.
1: Thank you. That was your bit. what have I got for you next? This one is a very, very funky track. It's called Rescue Me by a group called A Taste of Honey.
0: Oh, choice.
1: Do you know this track?
0: I know the band.
1: Do you know what was their song that they were famous for? Get down, boogie, oogie, oogie. That's what they did in 1978. But this particular
0: Sukiyaki,
1: one,
0: that's what I was thinking of.
1: Yeah, this particular one is Rescue Me. Now, it's a contentious thing because the sample that they that was taken from them was roughly around about the same time that the sample track was released. So it was the Funky 4 Plus 1, that's the joint from 1980.
0: Ah.
1: It was ripped and taken with artist, you know, thumbs up as well. So they sold their element in order for Funky 4 Plus 1 to get that's the joint from 1980. This is something that I didn't necessarily know. I knew the track, but I didn't know that the sample and the release, the two releases were so close together.
0: Hmm.
1: Yes, Rescue Me, A Taste of Honey on Capitol, 1978.
0: It was so-

Twice as Sweet from 1980, that is Rescue Me, A Taste of Honey. That is an absolutely sensational track. Just dance, dance, dance, dance. I'm going to save, I had one lined up, but I'm going to save that one to the very last. This next one I've got for you is Put Your Love in My Tender Care from the one and only Fatback Band. This is the Fatback Band, sometimes known as Fatback, as an American funk and disco band. Popular from the 70s and the 80s, the Fatback Band is mostly known for their R&B hits like Spanish Hustle, I Like Girls, Gotta Get My Hands on Some Money, Backstroking, and I Found Lovin', and of course, The Bus Stop. They did the version of The Bus Stop as well. This particular one is Put Your Love in My Tender Care. People like Mr. Oizo, Flatbeat from 1999. High Plains Drifter is the big sample. Here again, another Beastie Boys joint, 1989. And also you'll hear elements of this Morse Code by Aroni Size and Represent from 1997. This is the Fatback Band, otherwise known as Fatback.

0: Love it. What do you think of that, Dee?
1: I thought it was very cool and groovy, but a little risque.
0: Funky. No risque at all. It's love. Put your tender love and your tender care. It's all about love. That's what we are here at Salt Peanuts.
1: All we need is love. Absolute. Good night. You have been listening to Salt Peanuts. Thank you so much for your company. I'm Donsky B, and I'm so grateful for your company. DJ Dan, what have you got for us as we head on out this evening?
0: I'm going to take you out the door with this one. This is Hi-Hachi by one of my favourite bands, Lafayette Afro Rock Band. They started in 1970 in Roosevelt, Long Island, in New York, which is where you've come from, Dee, in 1970. But shortly after that, they left America completely and went and absolutely relocated to France. Anyway, this is one of their most famous tracks, again.
1: Fantastic. Well, thank you so much for your company. I hope that you'll join us again next time. Until then, may the jazz be with you.

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1: Hello, I'm Shannon Kirkwood. Testing has confirmed a further positive detection of the H5 bird flu in a migratory wild seabird. Chief Veterinary Officer Dr. Beth Cookson says bird flu has been confirmed in a petrel found at Hawke's Nest in New South Wales. Australia has now recorded 15 confirmed or presumed positive detections of the deadly virus. The Australian National University Vice-Chancellor has acknowledged Jewish students and staff did not feel safe on campus. Professor Rebecca Brown has fronted the Royal Commission into Anti-Semitism and Social Cohesion in Melbourne today. The ANU had the longest-running pro-Palestine encampment at any Australian university in 2024. Professor Brown has also explained why it will take another 8 months to adopt a three-paragraph definition of anti-Semitism.
2: Council, on balance, believe they did not have enough time to appropriately consider the other two paragraphs and asked for this to be brought back, which I will be bringing back at a subsequent council meeting for consideration.
1: An anti-slavery advocate says proposed changes to the Modern Slavery Act are a significant step toward greater accountability by companies. A strengthening of the Act will see companies with a revenue of more than $100 million subject to a new criminal offence, in addition to a civil penalty for those who fail to prevent modern slavery in their supply chains. International Justice Mission says as a regional leader, Australia must take a firm stance to stamp out the practice. A union says today's strike at one of the world's largest bulk iron ore export operations may not be the last. Hundreds of workers have walked off the job at BHP's bulk export terminal in WA's Port Hedland over a wage dispute. The Electrical Trades Union WA says the workforce wants equal pay for equal work for all workers and locked in terms and conditions. CEO of the Chamber of Minerals and Energy, WA, Adam Mori, has accused the unions of holding the national economy to ransom.
3: The world's watching. International investors, international customers, all have their focus trained on the Pilbara at the moment. This sort of disruption really matters.
1: Federal Liberal MP Tony Passon says he and his staff member are receiving medical treatment following an incident while on board an oyster barge in Tasmania today. He has thanked the first responders and all of those involved in providing assistance. A specialised physiotherapy program targeting migraines will be tested in clinical trials. With the details, Lewis Donaldson.
4: Senior physiotherapist and PhD candidate Peter Farmer has developed a combination of physiotherapy methods and at-home exercise strategies to improve neck mobility and function. Researchers from the University of Queensland are recruiting people aged between 18 and 65 who have a history of migraine and neck pain to take part in the trial. Participants will record symptoms with a daily diary and attend 4 weekly 1-hour treatment sessions. An earlier study of the treatment found reduced migraine frequency in 8 out of 10 participants. Mr. Farmer says some people were able to prevent migraines when they felt one coming on by using the exercises.
1: Australian Winter Olympian Valentino Gazzelli has joined mental health advocate Blakey Johnston in a 12-hour marathon surfing challenge in Sydney today. The Spellbeing Surfathon has just concluded. Mr. Johnston says it is a reminder of what individuals are capable of. Desport, Essendon has been fined $20,000 by the AFL after Angus Clark failed in his bid this week to overturn a charge of careless contact with an umpire. On the field, and Geelong and St Kilda open round 19 of the competition tonight. And outgoing Wallabies coach Joe Schmidt has stuck with Declan Meredith at fly half for Saturday's Nations Championships clash against Italy in Perth. The Wallabies are aiming to end a 6-game losing streak.
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0: 45 RPM, we play the songs you still know all the words to. And just like you, we still sing along as well. 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
1: My name is Renee. I really would like you to play the Shoot Troop song by Cher. That was my husband's favourite song and he's passed away. 45.

0: 45 RPM. We skipped the trends and kept the good bits. Cher with the Shoop Shoop song, It's Any's Kiss. It was first a hit in Australia for Betty Everett back in 1964, reaching 19 in Sydney and 33 in Melbourne. Cher's version later climbed to number 4 nationally. This hour, Ward has a fun quiz about the man whose music has filled more than 30 compilation albums, despite recording only 3 studio projects during his lifetime. And Newman looks back at the year when Australia saw major political and cultural change, the country's first domestic terrorist attack, the inaugural Sydney Gay and Lesbian Mardi Gras, and another important step in the Northern Territory self-government. Can you guess the year? We'll have a song from that year next in the History of Pop on 45 RPM.
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3: 1978.
4: New Zealand band Dragon had the biggest selling local single with Are You Old Enough? John Paul Young released Lovers in the Air, which made number 3 nationally, and thanks to the film Strictly Ballroom became a hit again in 1992 and once again peaked at number 3. The biggest selling single by an Australian female artist was Samantha Sang with Emotion, just one of the many hits of 78 written by the Bee Gees. It was also the year that Little River Band had their biggest hit in America with Reminiscing, which made number 3. According to author Albert Goldman, John Lennon named Reminiscing as one of his favourite songs. In 1978, Australian band Cold Chisel made their chart debut with their self-titled album and a minor hit single, K-San. Sounding a little like a female Rod Stewart, Welsh singer Bonnie Tyler had her first number one with It's a Heartache. The year previous, she charted with Lost in France. And talking of France, one-hit wonder Plastic Bertrand charted with Ça plane pour moi. And the French group La Belle Époque turned the 60s song Black is Black into a number one disco hit. One of the year's best love ballads came from the Commodores with Three Times a Lady. Lead singer Lionel Richie reportedly wrote the song about his love for his daughter, wife and mother. Hence the line, once, twice, three times a lady. It was the biggest hit for the Commodores and was number one for 5 weeks.
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0: 45 RPM, where the hits don't need a remix. Dusty Springfield, I Only Want to Be With You. It reached number 6 in Australia. The Bay City Rollers took it back into the charts 10 years later, reaching number 8. Then The Tourists, featuring Annie Lennox, made number 6 with their version. And almost a decade later, Samantha Fox reached 19 with her recording, and it turned out to be her last worldwide hit. Coming up, the biggest 45s on this day in years gone by. First, though, Ward returns with a quiz about the man whose music has filled more than 30 compilation albums, despite recording only 3 studio projects during his lifetime. Go figure. The quiz, next on 45 RPM.
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3: Grab your glasses and your quiffs. We're heading back to the 1950s, when rock and roll was young, loud, and still deciding whether a two-minute song counted as a full-length masterpiece. This week, we're shining a spotlight on a man whose music could make teenagers swoon, parents worry, and jukeboxes work overtime. A trailblazer who packed more energy into a single strum than most of us manage before breakfast. This week's questions come from Jazz in Toowoomba. So slip on the thick-rimmed specs, straighten the bow tie, and step into the world of Buddy Holly. Let's begin. Question 1. Which British group chose their name as a tribute to Buddy Holly? Question 2. In Don McLean's American Pie, what phrase refers to the plane crash that took Buddy's life, and which other musicians died on that same flight? And question 3. According to the book Buddy's, 3 top singles in the late 50s each reached number 2 on the Australian charts. What were they? Maestro, will you do the honours?

Question two. In Don McLean's American Pie, what phrase refers to the plane crash that took Buddy's life and which other musicians died on that same flight? The answer? The Day the Music Died. And Richie Valens and J.P. Richardson, also known as the Big Bopper. I can't remember.

0: music died.
1: And question three. Buddy's three top singles in the late 50s each reached number two on the Australian charts. What were they? The answer, That'll Be the Day, Peggy Sue, plus the double-sided hit Oh Boy and Not Baby.

So how did you go? If you got one right, good to see you're warming up backstage, tuning the guitar, adjusting the cufflinks, and trying not to trip over the big amplified cord. If you got two, you're in the choir, holding your harmony like a pro, and wondering whether the drummer will ever stop counting in too fast. One, two, three, four. And if you nailed all three, you're headlining the arena, wind machine on full blast, spotlight locked in, and the crowd already screaming your name like it's printed on a 1957 tour poster. If you'd like to send in questions for a future edition of 45 RPM, email us at request@45rpmradio.com. This has been the Music Quiz, where the records spin, the memories return, and every song has a story. Even the ones that suddenly change key just to keep the band awake. I'm Ward Lake for 45 RPM.

45 RPM, keeping the golden years golden. Linda Ronstadt, You're No Good. Betty Everett, The Swinging Blue Jeans, and Dee Dee Warwick all recorded it. But Linda's version became the biggest Australian hit. And all I ever wanted. Let's check out the biggest tunes in Australia on this day through the years. 40 years ago, Samantha Fox was just 20 when Touch Me became an instant smash. It was one of four Australian hits for her, spent 3 weeks at number one, and finished as the third biggest hit of the year. Years ago, Sherbet spent 4 weeks at number one with a song inspired by cricket.

0: And 60 years ago, the Beatles reached number one with the song that was mainly built around one chord. And it was the first Beatles record to put Ball's bass right up front. And listen carefully, you'll even hear John and George quietly singing Frère Jacques in the background. This is Paperback Writer.
1: Hey.

0: 45 IPM spinning the good stuff, the Beatles' Rain. Proof Lennon and McCartney could write a hit about almost anything, even people complaining about the weather. Ringo often said that it's his finest drumming performance, and many fans reckon it's the greatest B-side the Beatles ever released. Next hour, Cam has a lost 45 from the singer who stepped into the impossible job of replacing Buddy Holly as the lead singer of the Crickets. And in Aussie Legends, Renee talks to a singer who scored several hits in the 70s before stepping away from the spotlight. She's back to tell us how much life has changed for female singers. Aussie Legends and Lost 45s coming up on 45 RPM.
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16: Hello, I'm Shannon Kirkwood. Testing has confirmed a further positive detection of the H5 bird flu in a migratory wild seabird. Chief Veterinary Officer Dr. Beth Cookson says bird flu has been confirmed in a petrel found at Hawk's Nest in New South Wales. Australia has now recorded 15 confirmed or presumed positive detections of the deadly virus. The Australian National University Vice-Chancellor has acknowledged Jewish students and staff did not feel safe on campus. Professor Rebecca Brown has fronted the Royal Commission into anti-Semitism and social cohesion in Melbourne today. The ANU had the longest-running pro-Palestine encampment at any Australian university in 2024. Professor Brown has also explained why it will take another 8 months to adopt a three-paragraph definition of anti-Semitism.
17: Council, on balance, believe they did not have enough time to appropriately consider the other two paragraphs and asked for this to be brought back, which I will be bringing back at a subsequent council meeting for consideration.
16: An anti-slavery advocate says proposed changes to the Modern Slavery Act are a significant step toward greater accountability by companies. A strengthening of the Act will see companies with a revenue of more than $100 million subject to a new criminal offence, in addition to a civil penalty for those who fail to prevent modern slavery in their supply chains. International Justice Mission says as a regional leader, Australia must take a firm stance to stamp out the practice. A union says today's strike at one of the world's largest bulk iron ore export operations may not be the last. Hundreds of workers have walked off the job at BHP's bulk export terminal in WA's Port Hedland over a wage dispute. The Electrical Trades Union WA says the workforce wants equal pay for equal work for all workers and locked-in terms and conditions. CEO of the Chamber of Minerals and Energy WA, Adam Morrie, has accused the unions of holding the national economy to ransom.
18: The world's watching. International investors, international customers all have their focus trained on the Pilbara at the moment. This sort of disruption really matters.
16: Federal Liberal MP Tony Passon says he and his staff member are receiving medical treatment following an incident while on board an oyster barge in Tasmania today. He has thanked the first responders and all of those involved in providing assistance. A specialised physiotherapy program targeting migraines will be tested in clinical trials. With the details, Lewis Donaldson.
19: Senior physiotherapist and PhD candidate Peter Farmer has developed a combination of physiotherapy methods and at-home exercise strategies to improve neck mobility and function. Researchers from the University of Queensland are recruiting people aged between 18 and 65 who have a history of migraine and neck pain to take part in the trial. Participants will record symptoms with a daily diary and attend 4 weekly 1-hour treatment sessions. An earlier study of the treatment found reduced migraine frequency in 8 out of 10 participants. Mr. Farmer says some people were able to prevent migraines when they felt one coming on by using the exercises.
16: Australian Winter Olympian Valentino Dino Gazzelli has joined mental health advocate Blakey Johnston in a 12-hour marathon surfing challenge in Sydney today. The Spellbeing Surfathon has just concluded. Mr Johnston says it is a reminder of what individuals are capable of. To sport, Essendon has been fined $20,000 by the AFL after Angus Clark failed in his bid this week to overturn a charge of careless contact with an umpire. On the field, and Geelong and St Kilda open round 19 of the competition tonight. And outgoing Wallabies coach Joe Schmidt has stuck with Declan Meredith at fly half for Saturday's Nations Championships clash against Italy in Perth. The Wallabies are aiming to end a six-game losing streak.
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0: 45 out here, and where the grandkids have no idea how cool you were, but the music does. Hughes Corporation, Rock the Boat, one of disco's earliest classics. It reached 18 on the Australian Kent chart. Almost 10 years later, the American-Dutch singer Forrest took his version to 33, and if you watch the video, you'll spot Sunita before she became a star herself. Now, whether it's a favourite hit or a forgotten gem, tell us what you'd like to hear on 1-800-045-RPM. That's 1-800-045-776. Let's take a call.
1: Hello, love the show. My name is Shay from Melbourne. I'd like to hear Don Henley's All She Wants to Do Is Dance because of all the upheaval in the world at the moment. 45.

0: 45 RPM, the only show with vitamin A45. Side effects include toe-tapping and time travel. Don Henley, all she wants to do is dance. And if you've just joined us, welcome to 45 RPM. This hour, Cam uncovers the lost 45 from the singer who inherited the impossible job of fronting the Crickets after Buddy Holly's death. Released in 1965, it barely made a ripple. More than a decade later, though, Northern Soul DJs in Britain rediscovered it and gave it a whole new life. And in Aussie Legends, Renee talks to a singer who scored several hits in the 70s before stepping away from the spotlight. She's back to tell us how much life has changed for female performers. That's next on 45 RPM.
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3: When Alison McCallum arrived on the music scene, female solo singers such as Judy Stone, Nolene Batley, Alison Durbin and Little Patty generally wore dresses or long gowns. They are expected to be girl next door type singing pop tunes, standards and show tunes. Not Alison. She bolted out of the blocks with her straight up rock voice and howled the blues, often dressed in jeans and a t-shirt. Her scorching vocal style won comparisons to Tina Turner and Janis Joplin, who were blazing a similar trail overseas. Alison was one of a kind in Australia.
4: There were always several female singers around, but nothing like now, nothing like the representation today. In the 70s, there was one girl singer for every half a dozen or so of the male singers. And it was just like that. I mean, people say, gee, it was tough for women then, but when you're young and you're a teenager and that, you just... it's just how it is. You don't even realise that it's tough. That's just the reality of this time. And I was having such a great time. It was all such fun and so much excitement in the first few years when it was all new and travelling around a bit and just performing. I really enjoyed it.
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0: 45 RPM, the soundtrack of our lives still spinning. Eurogliders, absolutely. Coming up this week's Earworm, it's the song that's impossible to shake because it blends rock, funk and soul into one irresistible hook. Next, the singer who stepped into the impossible job of fronting the Crickets after the death of Buddy Holly. Released in 1965, the song attracted little attention at the time. But more than a decade later, the 45 was rediscovered by Northern Soul DJs in Britain, who embraced its driving beat and soulful vocal. Lost 45s with Cam, next on 45 RPM.
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3: You've probably never heard of Jerry Naylor. In Australia, that's hardly surprising. Unless you're a dedicated Buddy Holly fan or a collector of rare American records, his name has largely flown under the radar. But Jerry Naylor has one of those careers that's full of unexpected twists. In the early 1960s, he took on one of the toughest jobs in rock and roll, becoming the lead singer of the Crickets after the death of Buddy Holly. Filling those shoes was never going to be easy, but it was only the beginning of his story. When he left the band in 1964, Naylor headed to Hollywood and signed with producer Mike Kerb's Sidewalk Productions. Many of his recordings were released on Tower Records, Capitol's adventurous label that gave artists a chance to experiment with new sounds. He wasn't working with just anyone either. His sessions featured members of the legendary Wrecking Crew, the musicians behind countless classic hits of the 1960s. Some recordings even including backing vocals from Darlene Love and the Blossoms, placing Naylor right in the middle of one of the most exciting periods in American popular music. Huge international success never really followed, but one record refused to disappear. A song called City Lights, recorded in 1965, was rediscovered years later by Britain's Northern Soul DJs. Its driving beat and soulful feel turned it into a favourite on dance floors thousands of kilometres from where it was first recorded. Today, original copies are prized by collectors around the world. It's a reminder that not every great record becomes a hit the first time around. Sometimes it simply waits for the right audience. On Lost 45s, this is Jerry Naylor with City Lights. I'm Cam for 45 RPM.

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45 RPM, remembering that before auto-tune and AI, there was talent. The Beatles are Follow the Sun, from the Beatles for Sale Volume 2 EP. Thanks to Cam for Lost 45s, Renee for Aussie Legends, Newman for the History of Pop, Ward for the Quiz, and to Rennie and Shay for today's requests. 45 RPM comes to you from the Pulse in Geelong and is heard across Australia on the Community Radio Network. We'll leave you with this week's earworm. It's a song built around Harvey Hinsley's unforgettable fuzz guitar, Errol Brown's relaxed vocal, and one of those choruses that refuses to leave your head. It's Everyone's a Winner by Hot Chocolate. On behalf of the team, thanks for spending part of your day with us. I'm Wes J. We'll catch you next time on 45 RPM.

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Come on, children. 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

0: got you. You thought you got away from me, didn't you? 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
0: You tried to sneak away from me, didn't you?

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Uh-huh, you thought I didn't see you, now didn't you? You tried to sneak away, now didn't you? You thought you were sick, now didn't you?

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Howdy, Dave Dallenberg, station manager of 3BBB in the old days. Congratulations to everyone who's kept this station going for the last 40 years. Well done. And hopefully there's another 40. Go for it.

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4: Good morning, I'm Laura Devoy. The Australian Institute of Health and Welfare has found a substantial reduction in smoking rates. Lewis Donaldson reports.
5: The findings are from the 2025 National Drug Strategy Household Survey, a long-running national survey tracking alcohol, tobacco and other drug use. It found that last year, 5.6% of people aged 14 and over smoked daily, down from 8.3% between 2022 and 2023, and down from 19.5% in 2001. The survey also found daily e-cigarette use remained relatively stable at 3.6% in 2025, compared with 3.5% 2 years ago.
4: Parents will be informed if their child discusses suicide or self-harm with Meta AI. The company is rolling out additional protections designed to help teenagers get support. Instagram's AI chatbot already directed teen users to crisis helplines and encouraged them to reach out to a parent or trusted adult if they spoke about suicide or self-harm. Now, Meta says it will proactively alert supervising parents if teens make any clear reference to hurting themselves. And if you or your child needs help, you can call Lifeline on 13 11 14 or Kids Helpline on 1800 55 1800. Police say one person is unaccounted for after a fiery truck crash in southern New South Wales. A road train and a B-double collided on the Hume Highway about 32 kilometres southwest of Goulburn. The driver of the road train, a 31-year-old man, was treated at the scene for minor injuries and taken to hospital for mandatory testing. The crash occurred on the same stretch of road where six trucks were destroyed by a fire caused by a crash last month. This is the sound of a newly discovered monkey in the Democratic Republic of Congo. Conservationists first reported the animal back in 2008, and it was a decade before it was spotted again. Professor Kate Detweiler described the monkey to the BBC.
6: The new Colobus laqueli is a medium-sized monkey, and it's covered in dark hair. And then on its face, it's got this really magnificent orange cream-colored lips and area under the nose that sticks out, especially when it roars.
4: It's the fifth African monkey species to be discovered in the past 75 years. A group of blind and low vision young people will try tennis for the first time today. Tennis Australia and Blind Sports and Recreation Victoria have organised the event. It coincides with the Australian Blind and Low Vision Tennis Championships. President of Blind Sport and Recreation Victoria, Rob Fletcher, spoke to National Radio News about what participants can expect.
7: It's actually quite a buzz. For young people, it's not only an opportunity to come in and actually have a go at blind tennis, but it's a matter of watching the best in the world. And we, in the last three world championships, Australia has won more medals than the rest of the world combined in blind tennis. Australia's always had a reputation as being one of the greatest tennis nations on earth. We are totally dominating blind tennis.
4: And in the AFL, Geelong has recorded an important win over St Kilda, 15-12, 102 to 11-9, 75. Bailey Smith starred in the match with 35 disposals and a goal, while Jay Polkinghorne kicked two goals on debut. But the win was soured by a potentially serious ankle injury to Max Holmes, who was helped off the field in the fourth quarter.
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Come on, children. 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
2: Good morning, I'm Laura Devoy. The Federal Health Minister says he's pleased smoking rates have declined amidst a rise in illicit tobacco. New data from the Australian Institute of Health and Welfare shows around 1.3 million Australians are smoking daily, down from 3 million in 2001. The drop has been largely attributed to a rise in public health campaigns. Mark Butler told the ABC the government is still targeting the illicit tobacco market.
3: We're intercepting more cigarettes at the border than ever before. Over the last 11 months, we've stunningly intercepted more than 2 billion cigarettes at the border, as well as other nicotine products like vapes and pouches. But we do need states to lift their enforcement efforts.
2: A Senate inquiry examining last week's Telstra outage is set to get underway today, with senior executives to be questioned. The outage resulted in more than 600 people being unable to call 000 and also affected some EFTPOS and train services. Shannon Kirkwood has more.
4: The company's chief executive, Vicky Brady, and chief financial officer, Michael Ackland, are due to attend the hearing. During the outage last Wednesday, millions of Australians had no mobile phone coverage. Businesses were left without digital payments, while hundreds of people across the nation could not connect to emergency services. Chair of the committee, Green Senator Sarah Hanson-Young, says she hopes the inquiry into the national outage will get to the truth so that Telstra can be held to account.
2: The father of one of two Australians who died from methanol poisoning in Laos says he's been told those found responsible are unlikely to face significant prison time. It's been nearly 2 years since 19-year-olds Bianca Jones and Holly Morton Bowles died after consuming tainted alcohol while holidaying in Laos. Authorities are expected to hold a press conference today outlining the charges. Ms. Morton Bowles' father, Sean, told Nine newspapers the Department of Foreign Affairs and Trade warned him the most serious charge likely to be brought would result in a maximum of 1 year in prison. The Victorian government has offered teachers a 28.3% pay rise over the next 4 years. It says more than 90,000 full-time teachers will earn over $1,000 more per month by October this year. Justin Mullaly from the Australian Education Union outlined some of the other proposed changes.
5: ES salary will be delivered along the same lines in terms of percentage outcome as teachers, meaning there will be no allowance. Top of the scale teachers will get a top of band payment, and there will be a halving of the amount of meetings that teachers are required to attend.
2: The AEU Joint Primary and Secondary Council will consider the offer and the union's next steps at a meeting this afternoon. The International Organisation for Migration says the upcoming El Niño weather phenomenon may make conditions in Venezuela worse. Thousands of people remain displaced 3 weeks after two earthquakes caused major damage in the South American country. An El Niño could cause drier conditions and an increased risk of wildfires in Venezuela. The UN agency says it has assisted almost 7,000 people in displacement sites and is considering the risk which could be posed by an El Niño as recovery operations continue. Turning to sport, the reigning NRL premiers have handed the ladder leaders just their fourth loss of the season. The Brisbane Broncos defeated the Penrith Panthers 14 points to 12. Broncos fullback Reece Walsh starred in the match with 3 try assists. The Broncos are 13th on the ladder, while the Panthers will stay on top regardless of other results this week.
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2: To Ballarat's weather, mostly sunny, light winds becoming northerly 15 to 20 kilometres per hour in the middle of the day and then becoming light in the early afternoon. A top of 13 is expected for Ballarat today. To Saturday, partly cloudy and overnight low of 2 and a top of 13, and Sunday, partly cloudy and also an overnight low of 1 and a top of 13 degrees. Currently in Ballarat, it is 5.5 degrees. 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
4: Welcome to Community Connect on Voice FM. I'm Belle, and today we are shining a light on the people who keep our community moving, often without any praise. Joining me in the studio is Carolyn Fredericks, a local photographer and the current arts in residence at the City of Ballarat's Art Hub on Lydiard Street. Carolyn is working on a deeply moving initiative called the Local Heroes Photography Project. Carolyn, welcome to Community Connect.
5: Thank you, Belinda. Thank you very much for having me here, and I also want to say thank you to Kathy from the Creative City Ballarat for giving me the great opportunity to be here at the station.
4: Fantastic. Firstly, congratulations on the residency. You've just moved into the Arts Hub this week. How does it feel to transform this historic creative space into a working studio, photo studio?
5: It's actually quite scary. I've never had a studio outside my home studio, and to be able to do this on the main street, Lydiard Street, a historical street, at the Mining Exchange, next to the art gallery, opposite the George Hotel, and up from, you know, the post office, and above me is the Biennale. I think it is a big challenge to do that, and I'm still trying to settle in. And I told Kathy that if, by the time I'm finished, I think then only would I feel settled in.
4: When you're finished.
5: When yeah. I'm finished, yes.
4: Right, your project is called Local Heroes. Can you tell our listeners who exactly a local hero is in your eyes and what inspires you to start this?
5: So I've been a photographer for over 20 years, and we've travelled quite a bit throughout that time and seen different countries. So you learn about people as you go through this adventure, as well as when you photograph people and learn how to talk to people. I think that's the best thing, because when you talk to a person and they tell you their story, you learn about the person. And being new to Ballarat, I think this is the best way about learning about the folks in Ballarat and what makes the city tick since 150 years. And I think a local hero is someone who has or gives the smallest act of kindness, actually, and brings a little happiness into someone's life. It doesn't have to be the biggest and greatest intention at all. And that, to me, is a local hero. The virtue, the gut feeling, the people in this town, that's what it's all about. I hope so, in this crazy world that we live in.
4: Absolutely. So you get to hear all their lovely stories and get to meet people, and it's amazing.
5: Mm-hmm. Yeah. Yes, that's right.
4: You mentioned that this project is about authenticity over perfection. Why is it so important to visually capture these lived experiences right now in our increasing digital world?
5: Oh, that's a hard question. I've had to ponder over this, actually, because I think telling stories is an age-old thing. And for these people who have been nominated by other people who come in to talk to me about their stories, they might not be ever out there. Their stories might not ever be published because, you know, they're not the prime minister or the president or a very famous person whose stories are out there all the time. But these are the people who still need to be celebrated, because I think their stories need to live on. It is not them, but it's what they do. And from what they do and the stories that are told, these good stories, there is provenance in this project. And that's what I think it is. And that's why. And digital, who knows what will happen in 10 years' time. So hopefully with the exhibition, with printed photos, people come in and read rather than scroll through their phones.
4: Yeah.
5: And hopefully it's not digital, but something that people can touch and see.
4: Yeah.
5: That's what I would like it to be.
4: That would be fantastic, yeah. Now that your studio is officially up and running, you've started your sessions, walk us through the experience. What happens during a 60-minute portrait session with you?
5: It could be less than 60 minutes. I always put the alarm on just to know. But to get them into the studio, close the door, the very thick doors, which quietens everything down, to have a personal conversation with them, like the very famous Anne Doe, is to take photographs of them and ask them questions and let them do the talking. Let them get comfortable in front of the camera. But most of them are, after a little while, they just bring out all the stories about what they do and why they do it. Why does Ballarat, why do they stay in Ballarat? They could go somewhere else. I could ask them, what does Ballarat mean to you? So again, as I said, I'm someone new in Ballarat, and it's nice to hear it from them as to why what they do is important, what pushes them to go on and continue what they're doing despite the many challenges they will have.
4: Yeah, fascinating. Unlike commercial shoots, you aren't providing digital files and you personally select the final print. As a creative, why is it vital for this to remain a physical fine arts project?
5: So a commercial shoot is very different. This is more a personal project. A personal project like this is very different from a commercial shoot because usually a commercial shoot is what someone will say they want. Whereas this one, this project of mine, is something that I want to do. So what I'm trying to do is to strip the person down to the bare, to them bare selves, I would say, in a sense that it's only them. Rather, a commercial shoot would be maybe something prettier. They're smiling all the time. And it's different from this. It's just their story. And I would get them in so many different poses. Might be serious, might be laughing as they tell them this, as they tell us their story. And why is this important? Because everything is going digital, and I do not know whether these people will ever have a chance to actually tell their stories over and over again in front of a camera where I can record them and put them out in an exhibition.
4: Wow. So as you're telling the stories, you're capturing sort of their essence, their and their joy and their sadness within those stills?
5: Yes. That's right, because at the same time, I will be recording them too. And then I will listen. I will listen to them again, because the plan is to have a picture, and next to the picture will be a little write-up about their story and why is it important. So, yeah.
4: Yeah. What has it been like for you personally to meet and connect with these selfless locals?
5: Sometimes also a little scary, because you meet different people, and sometimes they're a bit afraid to be in, no, not afraid to be in front of the camera. They're just different in front of a camera as opposed to when you just talk to a person face to face. And that's why I think getting to know them and chatting with them for the first 5 minutes or so relaxes these people.
4: Yeah.
5: So it is nice to be able to talk to them and hear their stories too.
4: Yeah.
5: And I think the connection's good.
4: Yeah, that's great. The nomination line are open for anyone across Ballarat and Western Victoria. If listeners knows of a volunteer, a carer or a neighbour, how can they nominate them for a complimentary session?
5: That's a good word. It's complimentary. Yes, they do not have to pay for it.
4: Yeah.
5: This is a personal project. They can go to my website, which is www.sunflowerimaging.com, and they will find on the title page, they'll find the word project. Once they click on that, they can read through a description of the project, and at the bottom, they have to fill in a nomination form, which is a Google form.
4: So what are you looking for?
5: I am still looking for someone, I would say age-wise, still under 25. A lot of the people have a lot of experience. But I'm trying to get a good mixture right across the board, and I think I have already got that. But I think I would also like to see a younger person come in, and that's what I haven't got yet. If I ever get one, that's okay. If I don't, also it's okay.
4: Yeah. Once the residency wraps up later this year, the final portraits will be heading to an online gallery and future public exhibitions. What do you hope that community feels when they walk in and see all these faces together?
5: That they would be touched by these stories. That there's still so much kindness in the city, in a little town where community is so important. That's what I hope.
4: Yeah. You're also part of SHAC, the Soldiers Hill Artists Collective. For listeners who want to dive deeper into local art scene, what makes that group so special to be part of?
5: That there are a variety of artists. So it's not just photographers. There are people now who do ceramics, they do paintings, they do weaving. There's textile artists too. I think that's what it is. And because of this mixture of artists, you're open to a wider scene in the sense of the art scene. So I can incorporate maybe, I hope so, you know, the fine art painting into a photograph, because I can't paint. Yeah. But I can photograph and try and make it look more fine art. And that's what I think I can do. And it's nice speaking to these people too and getting to know them and why they like to do what they do. And SHAC, or Soldiers Hill Artists Collective, is quite active in the art scene. In they have their solstice, they have their arts walk, they have SHAC on track, and they just had the exhibition at the Heritage Fair and possibly maybe at the Christmas Fair too. And when I started, there were about, oh gosh, was it 20 members, and now maybe they've gone up to a bit more than 30 members. So it's grown.
4: Yeah.
5: And all good folks too. And they're nice.
4: So that's good that you get a chance to collaborate with all these people, at least share their stories as well.
5: Yes.
4: Yes. Yeah, yes. Carolyn, thank you so much for joining us on Community Connect and for doing this beautiful work to preserve Ballarat's true legacy, its people. To nominate an unsung hero in your life, head over to the Sunflower Imaging Photo Studio website or visit the Arts Hub on Lydiard Street. I'm Belle, and you're listening to Community Connect on Voice FM.
5: Thank you.

0: I got conversations going on in here everywhere, haven't I? It's 27 or 26 minutes, depending on which way you want to look at that clock, to 10 o'clock this morning. Good morning. Oh, Belle, we're sort of a bit stuck for people, aren't we?
1: It's 9:33.
0: Oh, all right.
1: For those who are playing. So welcome back to Community Connect. We are just waiting for our next person to interview. So we're just going to talk about all the stuff that is... What's coming up in Ballarat. So this is your final week of the Winter Festival. To get in there and do some ice skating, get to the Winter Wonder Lights at Sovereign Hill, lots of other fun things. And I found out today that there's a special hop-on, hop-off bus that I wasn't aware of in town. So I've got Peter here, who we're going to have a quick chat about what that is. What is it?
2: It's a bus.
0: It's a bus.
2: And it sort of just does a loop, you know, and visit some of the places that people like to go to, and Sovereign Hill's obviously one of the most important ones for that. So you can effectively go to nearly all of the top visitor places direct from the railway station.
1: Right.
2: So, you know, the buses go to the railway station, you've got the station to Ballarat, you know, Ballarat to Melbourne, and that works.
1: Yeah. So you've got Ballarat Wildlife Park, Eureka Centre, Grand Boulevards of the Ballarat City Centre, and Sovereign Hill.
2: Indeed. So, you know, Grand Boulevard, you know, Sturt Street.
1: Yes.
2: And, you know, Sturt Street, and in Melbourne, you're talking about St Kilda Road. They were designed on the same principle. So that it should be broad, should be open. And back when I was little, there was a tram.
1: Oh, I think we had trams. Oh, in Ballarat, there was trams. Yep. Yeah, yeah.
2: So I used to get on the tram, you know, down at Stall Street, Victoria Street. We'd go to the zoo in what's now the gardens around Lake Wendouree.
1: Oh, okay, the Botanic Gardens used to have a zoo.
2: Yeah, yeah.
1: Wow.
2: And my favourite thing was the walking fish. I thought that the walking fish was the most interesting thing in the whole world.
1: Nice.
2: Yeah. And, you know, afterwards we'd go and have an ice cream. My mother and I would go off and we'd have an ice cream. And I'd put my fingers out to try and touch the swans.
1: Yeah.
2: Until one bit me.
1: Yeah, I don't think they like being petted.
2: No.
1: No.
2: No.
1: There's also like a Ballarat night train that's on tonight, and they've got more dates as well. So it looks pretty fun. So they go up Friday 17th from 5:30 to 9 p.m. Each weekend until the 25th of July, which is just two weekends. And it's all sort of lit up and it goes around Lake Wendouree. So that looks also magical and fun.
2: And, you know, lots of people will be down at the lake and hopping on and off that tram because there's more light. Yeah. We're getting nearly two more minutes of daylight every week now.
1: Ooh, getting closer to daylight savings again.
2: Mm.
1: Yeah.
2: It'll be nice.
1: It will be nice. Just a bit of a shout out to the Buninyong Community Playgroup, which... which is now starts at 10 a.m. at the Buninyong Primary School. And on Wednesday next week, it'll be at Scottsburn. So shout out to Mel, who has taken that on for me. Thank you, Mel. I really appreciate it. So head along there with your little ones to the Buninyong Community Playgroup. It's a not-for-profit run playgroup, and it's free. So we're going to go to a few tracks.
0: We've got some more stuff coming up, that's for sure. Here's Choir Boys and Run to Paradise.

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1: It is. Good job.
0: I didn't mean to throw you under the bus. That was...
1: Oh, good. So I thought we could have a little chat about what went on last Friday.
0: What went on? Do we really want...
1: Well, not going to great detail, obviously.
0: I don't think it'd be wise.
1: So Voice FM held its Rat Gala at Renard's last Friday, and it went absolutely off. It was amazing, and we raised lots of funds to keep the station's lights on, which is nice. Thank you very much to all our supporters. So the night was an absolute smash hit, and you can definitely tell that the community supports us, which was really lovely to see. There were so many people coming in. So I just want to do a quick shout out to our supporters and sponsors who donated their time, their prizes to us. Wilson's Prom Motel Foster, Spirits Platform, Renard, Quick Copy Ballarat, Campana's Deli, Clash Design, the Ballarat Imaginarium, Women of the Well, the Known World Bookshop, Kank Wolverang Records, Plover Security Services, Rebel Paws, Cassandra Omar and Cass Indy Hare, Tiffany Titchell Security Services, Rebel Paws, Cassandra Omar and Cass Indy Hare, Tiffany Titchell.

0: best dressed. So, and I think we don't picked, I think they were dressed as Ringo Starr. So they won.
1: Okay.
0: And then this runner-up had a fantastic sort of swimming cap with ears all over it. She was all ears. So that was great. And they won some really amazing prizes. We had our resident DJs, Player D and Xander Fly on the mixing table. And it went to like 2 o'clock in the morning and everyone was there dancing and enjoying the night.
1: Well, I heard you got out at about 1 o'clock in the morning.
0: I did bail. I didn't stay to the end. I packed up my speakers and off I went. That's way too late for me. But, yeah, no, I stayed on the raffle and subscription desk for most of the night, which we got a lot of subscribers, which was really nice. And if you want to be a subscriber to Voice FM, head over to our website and you can sign up and keep the station going. 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And we'll happily get back to you.
1: We most certainly will. 0437 996 248 is also the text number for this morning. You can reach us there as well.
0: Absolutely.
1: We're about to head up further closer to news as I fall over myself with what I was about to say. It is becoming one of those mornings, isn't it? Here's Cheap Trick and the Flame to get us a little closer to news. We'll be back after the news with weather and maybe Amy.
0: Maybe, Amy.
1: Maybe.
0: Maybe, Amy.

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3: Hello, I'm Lewis Donaldson. The Cancer Council says the latest smoking data shows Australia's suite of tobacco control measures are clearly working. New data from the Australian Institute of Health and Welfare shows around 1.3 million Australians are smoking daily, down from 3 million in 2001. However, 66 Australians will lose their lives today due to tobacco-related illnesses. Cancer Council CEO Jacinta Reddin says reducing the tobacco excise alone is not enough.
4: We need to continue our suite of comprehensive tobacco controls, including tobacco tax, plain packaging, advertising bans, and behaviour change campaigns. We also need to see all levels of government work together on enforcement, licensing, and regulation.
3: The parents of two Australians who died from methanol poisoning in Laos say they're devastated. The likely maximum penalty is just 1 year in prison. 19-year-olds Bianca Jones and Holly Morton Bowles were among six people who died nearly 2 years ago after consuming contaminated alcohol while on holidays. Authorities in Laos are expected to hold a press conference today outlining criminal charges. Miss Jones's mother, Michelle, told the ABC the maximum penalty of 12 months imprisonment is not enough.
5: It's like their lives didn't even matter. We're just really appalled by it all. You know, they were just going over to have a bit of fun and just doing the rite of passage that every you know, child or teenager does. So for that outcome was just devastating.
3: And in a statement, Foreign Minister Penny Wong says the government is deeply frustrated and bitterly disappointed authorities in Laos are not pursuing the most serious charges. She says the government expects the charges reflect the gravity of the tragedy. Senator Wong will speak with her Laos counterpart at an ASEAN meeting next week. The corporate regulator is warning Australians to be extremely cautious of investment tips received through social media and messaging apps. Shannon Kirkwood has more.
6: It comes amid a spike in reports of pump and dump scams using fake celebrity endorsements and impersonations of financial institutions. The Australian Securities and Investment Commission has observed scammers luring consumers into WhatsApp and other